0: Hey, what's up, guys? Just want to know, let the world know, who is Bloody Raw?
1: Bloody Raw is basically a team, starting with me, Cash, Saboteur, my man Saunt right here, and there's a whole lot of us just here making this movement in hip-hop right now, doing what we can to make our voices heard.
2: You know, the best way to describe it is that that primal spiritual manifestation inside the physical realm. It's looking beyond what it is that you can see and getting in touch with that basic instinctual part of us that balances out the rationality. So it's kind of like the wisdom meets the animal inside. It's beautiful.

Hey, so I just discovered this relatively unheard of rap group out of New York, and I mean, if you're looking for simple lyrics, fancy jewelry, and you know, a bunch of mindless mainstream dribble, then yo, these cats are not for you. I'm talking about Bloody Raw. They're two rappers with completely different styles that have come together to bring you one of the realest hip-hop experiences since the days of Nas and Mobb Deep. You know, this one dude, Cash, he delivers such a mindful and enlightened performance that it'll actually have you questioning the very meaning of reality. It's almost zen-like. And Sant, the other dude, his dark and gritty displays of urban poetry invites you to see the world through the eyes of an urban anti-hero. You know, if you're serious about your hip-hop, then you need to really check out Bloody Raw. And you need to check them out ASAP. All right, real talk. Check the guys out. It's the real deal. Ahala. Talk to you later. Peace. Broad stalking wicked like the children of the dawn. Lawgivers tempting justice.

want to give a big shout to Bloody Raw, MC Short and Cash. Yo, they done took it back to the essence of hip-hop. I'm talking about that M.O.P., that motherfucking Wu-Tang type shit. That's true underground, strictly for the hip-hop heads type shit. If you love hip-hop and you really like listening to the music and you just not one of these commercial fiends that like the hip-hop slash pop shit that they play on the radio, Hot 97, 105, all that shit. And I'm saying you want that real shit? Man, what you know about this right here? Man, this that kind of music that make you want to slap a dude in the face holding a baby. You know what I'm saying? This shit is sick with it. Man, it's back to the essence. To me, I was on that Nas shit, man. Hip-hop was dead till y'all brought this shit back. Y'all some motherfucking, like, revivalists. Like, y'all gave the game CPR or some shit. Mouth to mouth or something. You know what I'm saying? Yo, because the life is finally back. I'm excited about listening to music again. For a second there, I was thinking about switching to jazz or some shit. Because I was just tired of all the motherfucking bouncy, bounce, bounce, and down south chopped and screwed and on syrup and popping Molly bullshit. Finally, we got some real shit to listen to.

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1: Dangerous, thought-provoking, lyrical and sexy, the Bad Boys of Bloody Raw. 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

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Plus, that sound dude is hotter than Canon Chili Peppers. Check them out at Bloody Rock Sound on YouTube. Props to Darkstar Records, where hip-hop still isn't dead. It's underground.

0: persuade me, because I show them the time of life when I dirty dance like Patrick Swayze. My vitamin D got them falling in too deep like me alone. When I'm undercover like Omar Epps, hitting them with that long and strong. Beating my chest like King Kong every time I slay my prey. Trying to send me to my grave, but like Bond, I live to die another day. Like Sade, I'm just that smooth operator, making them explode like the Big Bang with more force than made of one.
1: That's Bloody Roar's music about.
2: It's all about progress and evolution. All of us, from day one, we've been through hell and back in this process of survival, trying to just make it to the next day, get do what we gotta do to fill that belly, and see what we can do to progress and surpass.
3: You know, it's about embracing the truth. All right, the truth that lies in every individual and the truth that lies in all of us as a whole. It's about embracing that part, and it's also about rejecting the false commercial facade, the mask that most people put onto the world because they're way too insecure to be who they are. It's about fuck the commercial world. That's what it's about.

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What you there for? I know. Said I love reggae music. Y'all supposed to sing it, man. Said I love reggae music.

Y'all make some noise for Crucial Fire, you know what I mean? Word up. Y'all make some

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0: Yeah.

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Fearfulness and trembling have come upon me, and horror hath overwhelmed me. And I said, oh, that I had wings like a dove, for then I will fly away and be at rest till I'm sore.

Peace, Facebook. What's good? It's G Profit of Dark Stars Records. Big up Third Flow Studios, Bridgeport, Connecticut. I was nominated by Jay Grimes for the 16 Bar Challenge. So without further ado, this is what it is. Some political stuff I wrote not too long ago. Yo. G Profit. It's like this. Yo, yo, yo, yo. What's life? It's full of heists and termites. Think once, confusion when you think twice. Once protruding, suffice it to say a savior on the horizon. Feed the children, white beans, yellow and brown rice. Crack beans, fellows in suits, stuffed shirts and sacrifice. Where's Martin Luther, Lex Luthor and stand-ins? Out sharpen, re-rolling the dice. My sword sharpened, I'm ready to fight. Dim the lights, smokeless flames, hopeless. One-way tickets to hell on soulless trains. I got a story to tell, but it's pointless if we don't put it in motion. Acid rain, the skin of society melted.

0: disrupted by an evil genius that reigns supreme. 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When death comes, it's illogical to think logical things. Yeah. G-Profit, youtube.com/PROPHE71. I nominate Jehovah La the Prophet, aka Scam Pope, one of my good friends and confidants. 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Peace.
1: Yo, I am Scam Pope, aka King Hippo, aka Jehovah La the Prophet, aka the Violator, aka fat ass nigga from up the street, son. Word up. Anyway, I got nominated for this fucking 16 bar challenge by the homie G Pro repping at Third Flow Records. Word up. Goes a little something like this. I said, yo, what I said? I said, when I'm manipulating the smoke, all your human rights get revoked. Left soaked when I poke this fucking hawk of they throat. My verses were sketched in the garment of popes. Two tokes and they choke when we injected this coke. Turning gods to fiends and leaving them broke. Strung out from the massive amount, they wasn't able to cope. The horseman mount started galloping out. Scampo came through with that animal shout. Let it ring in your ears, I'm deceiving your fears. My verse cursed the brain of the thugs and the queers. I'm sipping my beer near the front and the rear. I apply pressure harder than the ones brought on by your peers. When I rhyme, I always hope my message is clear. Jig Sama wanna end your favorite rapper career. And Scampo, it's the motherfucking God that you fear. Other than that, ain't nothing really happening here. Yeah. Word. I wanna nominate Jigsaw for the motherfucking 16 bar challenge. Word up, rapping PCP all day, a day. Third Flow Records, Ayo Jig, get at him, son. Yeah, but que repeten.
2: Jig Saw to Jig Sama, King Omen, I spew proper. Your faggots can't do nada, I'm beasting like Chewbacca. Check it out, 16 bar challenge, accepted from Jehovah La the Prophet. Here we go, yo. I said it's the 5-bar general, touching the inner cerebral, pass through the bloodstream, corroding the inner ventricles. Y'all niggas lack the balls to hang like little testicles. Ace battles from all angles, I'm asymmetrical. Extraterrestrial, off the planet being celestial. Strike you down with a book, furious anger, book of Ezekiel. My rap game, technical syllables, academical. 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Faggot rappers get daughtered in order to cook a vegetable. Critical thoughts mean, I'm meaning to leave them critical. 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Stimulate the central nerve till it's shaking your skeletal. Food for thought umbilical. 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Surgical slice clinical. Difficult to be visible. I'm the only one of my kind, motherfucker. I'm prototypical. Nigga. PCP, motherfucker, all day. Yo, I nominate Red Rebel for the 16 bar challenge. On. Bah.
3: 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This not a test, broadcasting live via satellite from the wet planet's demise. Flood you with disinformation. 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Some amazing lyrical abrasion, keep gamma rays blazing till the final invasion. 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
4: Red Rebel challenged me to 16 bar challenge. I accept the challenge, so here we go. Let me see. Check. Villainous yet sinister is vigorous, flows generous, connovious, microphone glorious, habituates, lifting the spirits of kids at distance when hit with this psychoanalytical synthesis, rigorous, vascular emphasis on phonetical, mechanical ways to drop this hypothesis of super liberal consciousness, street logic, transcending African drums, whistling out of hollow lungs like 45 caliber slugs. My mind combusts and disrupt electromagnetic fields from New York to Los Angeles. Some of my tribe from the blood inside, but the rush I cry from hallucinogenic trips, I rock colors. I shine through concrete, wilderness, black tops, cinder blocks and steel rectors scraping the skies, searching for the most high, cut religious ties and synchronize with God, fertilize the minds of youth and entice them to grow like organic crops, organic rocks, different nature, planet rock, head spinning so graphic, aerosol can sprung into action, planting pictures in my head so active, with a flow so heavy has my lungs collapsing, with a pain so real I can hear my father's last breath gasping, with a love so real I can hear my newborn laughing, heavily crafted, infinite magic, so gifted and classic, vivid with passion, delivered in package, from the soul to the universe to form the galactics. Yeah, that's my verse. Peace, y'all. Hope y'all enjoy whatever. And I'm gonna shout out my man, Marlon, fucking Infinite, the fucking Ghost. You up? I'm also shout out MC Sant. You up?
5: Yo, what's up? It's Infinite, the Ghost. Dark Stars Records representative reporting live for the 16 Bar Challenge. My man Sinister called me out. I want to call out or nominate, after this, Chachi Carvalho. I want to nominate Dirty Dirty. That's Dirty Ice and Grimmy Grim. You know what I'm saying? Y'all need to get in here, all right? The streets is hungry, you can hear the grumbling. My crew is coming, you can hear the rumbling. Begin the pummeling, coming with a bunch of mind numbing. Cerebellum crumbling, opposition the renderings, pretending in my position. Would you listen to the critics to cripple them with the lyric, render them hypocrites? If I'm shitting on you like a pigeon, forgive me, I'm diarrheic. Revolution's already begun, kids are dying already. Let's surrender your gun and begin to run if you're tired already. I'm quiet and heavy, like a Tesla or conspiracies about the levies. Possessing knowledge could be dangerous to possibly deadly. You know this already, like the Ebola inside of a stolen Corolla that flipped over and got spilled cause the thief was on his Motorola, texting about the Gorgonzola, poisonous like Coca-Cola in your system, corruption like a politician, just stop and listen, you can hear them plotting their position, while you're playing PlayStation, popping popcorn chicken, your phone is a tracking device that you sacrifice to pay for and protect, while they tracking your life, designed to break petty insurance and send it back overnight, the ones that take the most lives never ever get life, unconditional surrender is necessary for peace, price tag in the Middle East, steep, can't stop feeding the beast. I know nobody wants to contemplate admitting defeat, but we need a revolution in our thinking, at least. Peace.
6: Alright. This is that 16 bar challenge. My boy Sin called me out. Let's see what I got. Man, I'm the original. The bloody raw flows, the best visuals, medicinal mind play, taking hip hop to its pinnacle, highly nutritional, brain food, force feeding imbecile, and I fuck you in the head, raw dog, the shit's transmittable, stand united, tango and cash, indivisible, habitual, drinking pals, puke gold on every syllable, modern madmen, but I hold to the traditional, I got a harem in my basement, what can I say, I'm irresistible, it's like night guys on the hot plate, girl, I make it sizzle. They're your friends to come over, you're both fans, so what's the issue? I twist you like the ending of that old M. Night Shyamalan. Damn, you girl so good, give that head, go ahead, diamond mine. Got skeptical mind, I spit spiritual rhymes, and fuck texts I never witnessed, cause I know the divine. Hellfire, pearly gates, pitch night of sunshine, I stay mean with tongue lashings and let my bud keep it kind. But, alright, Cash, you up.
7: What up, everybody? It's your boy Cash over here. Just got called out for the 16 bar challenge by my man Sant. Salute for a job well done. Before I get started, I think I'm gonna call out my boy Style Master. He nice with it. So, all right, here we go. Yo, I stomp grounds in the Bronx with a beast of bloodthirsty. Known to keep a wild from here to dirty Jersey. We roam around the country showing suckers no mercy. With styles out of this world, behold the unearthly. Dropping shit like stealth bombers. No one, our history's been twisted. I'm trying to save the past like John Connor. Beating on the drums of Dharma to conquer my karma. My word is my sword, my will is my armor. Like Leonardo, my craft is of perception. My sixth sense fuels the wrath of my projection. My goal is to thwart the masters of deception. There's no democracy, I laugh at these elections. Power for the few, poverty equality throughout the masses. There's no equality within these monetary classes. Time to open the eyes to the lies we've all been fed. Only the wise rise amongst the walking dead. I'm handling my business, one with the isness. Rebel samurai killing tracks with the swiftness. Rap demolition of tearing down your walls. Think your way outside your box, moving beyond your protocol. Hip-hop renegade, don't give a damn if you're better paid. I couldn't care less who you laid, who you sprayed, or about the fancy things you wear, the treasures you pride. I see beyond material, true value lies on your inside. So show me what you got. Off to work.
8: Hey, what's up, y'all? This is your man, Style Master, doing that 16-bar challenge. Shouts out to my man, Cash. And I'm going to call out my girl, Jamila. So here we go. You can call me Dawson. I spit flame and hit with punchlines from across the screen. What a nigga mean? 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Meaning a stink meaning when he about to do some nigga things. Just to show you exactly what being a nigga means. I'm like Jack with the magic beans, high on the green. Trying to get to even bigger things like four finger silver rings. That spell king, written in old.

0: All right. Welcome to another exciting night right here on the Hilltop Radio Show. I know today is Monday, but today didn't feel like a Monday for some reason. It seemed like the day has dragged the hell on since we woke up, since I woke up this morning. Anybody feel that way about today?
1: Yes, me too. I felt the same way.
2: Yeah. I agree.
0: They didn't feel like a typical Monday, how Monday should be. You know, it's just, I don't know. Maybe we're getting old. I don't know. Shit.
2: I don't know about not me. You. But
0: I guess that woke everybody ass up. Talk about people old shit. Yeah. I tried before we get to our special guest, and I'm gonna have Salvatore introduce our special guest tonight. Before I get there, you know, Salvatore, last week, you know, before the show, I made a phone call to a certain somebody. I ain't gonna say the name. I'm not gonna say the name live on the radio tonight, but they know who the hell I'm talking about. You know, they got an attitude and everything. So I said, you know what? AK and Salvatore and Robin and everybody out there, I said, I'm going to try it again tonight. See if I get an attitude. Man, I ain't had to argue it done. I see what it is. Salvatore, when you and Double Chocolate and AK on, I get fussed at. But when I'm on, I get ignored. But it's okay. I understand. I'm not going to throw nobody's name out there. You know, I ain't going to throw nobody underneath the bus, because Robin Lynn threw a lot of people underneath the bus the other night. So you don't need to be throwing nobody else underneath the bus. So I just had to get that off my chest, y'all. The shit that I go through here on Hilltop, y'all just don't know. But, you know, the book is coming.
1: The tell-all book.
0: Love and Hilltop. That's the name of it. But,
1: oh, my goodness.
0: Welcome, Auntie Stella. Welcome, Salvatore. Welcome, AK. And welcome, everybody around the world. And what I mean tonight, it's an exciting night, man. We got an international superstar, and we also, the second half of the show, we got one of the baddest songwriters that gave us that 80s love music. We'll be on the second half of the show tonight, him and his wife. They're going to be tag teaming and talking about the business. Where is she at? But Salvatore, I'm going to pass you the microphone. I'm going to let you go ahead and do what you do, and so the our guest of the hour, so she can feel honored to be here tonight.
2: All right. Yes, sir. Well, again, everyone, welcome. I just want to introduce this beautiful woman right here. I had the pleasure of meeting her last year, and when I tell you, the conversation was so good. I've been following this woman ever since, and when he calls her the International Queen of Blues, she is just that. To hear her sing, oh, Lord, to hear her laugh. But I'm only talking about none other than the queen herself, Miss Toni Green. Hello there.
3: Hello, everybody. How are you?
2: Doing wonderful.
3: I don't know how to receive all of that. That was just too good. I mean, I just felt like I had a chocolate sundae with all the trimmings. And I mean, I just felt, oh, my God. I mean, really. Okay.
2: And that's off the top of the head. Now, that ain't nothing written down. That's straight from the heart. Yes.
3: Well, I love it. And thank you so very much for all of that delicious stuff. I love it. Thank you.
2: Yes, ma'am. You are very welcome. And again, thank you so much for being our very, very special guest tonight. Now, Miss Green, if you don't mind, for those of you who are not familiar with who you are, could you tell us a little bit about yourself, give us a little bit about your background, and tell us how you got started in the music industry?
3: Yes, ma'am. Well, I'm a native of Memphis, Tennessee, the home of the Dirty South, as we call it, the Dirty South. We don't call it the Dirty. We call it the Dirty South,
2: yeah.
3: Where I have a musical family that I grew up around, who kept constantly, one side of the street was gospel, and the other side was R&B, then blues stepped in, then my daddy was jazz. And so I was surrounded with a lot of great musicians and singers, and so I was stuck and hooked from there. My journey went on from there to be with the great, wonderful Willie Mitchell and Al Green. Back in that time, I was about 12, 13 years old. I recorded my first CD, album, record, or whatever you want to call it. The High London Records with Willie Mitchell. Then I went on with Isaac Hayes, and that tour with, and I was still in my early teens, had my first record recorded, as I said, with High London, and then I moved on from there to do some other things, and then I moved on from there to record on my own, and then from there to Italy, France, Germany, everywhere, just traveling and doing what I do, and I'm still sucked into it. That's what happened.
2: That's wonderful. That is absolutely great. Go ahead.
0: So Victoria, I want to do something different tonight.
2: Yes, sir.
0: You know, since we do have an international queen on the line, and we usually don't do this, but she has a song, and she just said where she's from. She has a song, and I want to play this song. This is her, you know, letting people know exactly where she's from and how she was made.
2: All right.
0: This particular city. So we're gonna step away right now, everybody listening, and this is who she is. We'll be right back.

0: Pretty okay, much.
1: The interview is over.
2: Enough.
1: The interview is
3: oh,
1: over.
3: Yes, ma'am.
1: She said it all. Did she say it all?
0: Yeah, she said it all.
1: Oh, my God.
0: Yeah,
1: she said it all.
0: That's pretty much,
1: beautiful.
0: That's pretty much Tony Green right there, y'all.
1: Yeah.
2: Have a good night. Right now.
0: Have a good night. Go
1: That's right. Nice for talking to you, girl. Oh, my God. Thank you, Sean.
0: You're welcome.
2: That's what I'm talking about. Okay.
0: That pretty much tells you she made in Memphis, and she don't take no shit, Nick, from no damn money.
1: Hey, what's
3: Tony, this is Stella talking.
2: Man.
1: Tony.
4: Oh, yes, ma'am.
1: You probably don't recognize my voice, but this is Stella.
5: Stella.
1: Auntie Stella.
5: Auntie Stella.
1: Girl, the interview's over. Say no more. Say, enough said, as they say it in the South. Enough said. Oh, my God, you good. Yeah, I'm gonna give you right back to Sofa Tori because she got more sense than I got. Go ahead.
2: No, no, okay. Go ahead. Go right ahead, Auntie Stella. Go ahead. You got that.
1: No.
2: Yes.
1: Oh no, this is beautiful. That's a beautiful song. Did you write it yourself?
3: I did. I write all of my stuff. All of my stuff. All of my songs. Mm. Yes, I have written. Most of the things that you might have in your, before you or not.
0: Yeah. It's real blues.
3: I wrote that, and actually, guys, man. I had COVID when I wrote that, when I sang that. That's why I was just singing it so straight. Usually on my show, I'm a little more livelier, but I was trying to make those notes work, and we were in Paris, France, in the studio there, one of the biggest studios in Paris, and I was trying my best to make those niggas. Please, I was saying, please, God, just let me hit the next note, please. because it was a great opportunity. I had never been in that studio before, and I wanted to really make it through to finish that CD. So I wrote the song, and I sung it, and I gave direction to the background vocals, which was a young man and two young men and myself. So, yeah.
2: Awesome.
1: Boy, imagine if you didn't have COVID. You just blew it up.
2: She blew it even with that. I'm just saying.
1: That's right.
2: Man, I could not tell. Unless if she wouldn't have mentioned it. It's just had that gritty feel. You know what I'm saying?
1: Uh-huh.
2: That strong. Ooh, it was perfect. It was perfect.
1: Thank you.
2: I'm sorry you were sick, but it was perfect.
3: Yeah. Well, thank you very much.
2: Yeah.
3: The guy kind of stayed away from me. It was so funny, because they're French and they were trying, they were looking at me at the corner of their eyes, and it was funny as heck. and they would have bought some disinfectants to rub everything down, and I'm looking at them.

0: not the point of my eyes because it was kind of insulting. I'm going like, oh, really?
1: You could have at least waited till you left.
0: Hey, but they wanted that money in that time that we were all trying to accomplish something, but it was funny.
1: Yes, ma'am.
0: Yeah.
2: All right, y'all, this is the Hilltop Radio Show, and our special guest for hour number one is the one and only international blues superstar, queen, icon, pioneer. We have Miss Tony Green. Tony, you know, looking at your pictures from when you started to now, you haven't lost. You still had the same old baby face when you started. You know that?
0: Well, thank you. Thank you. Oh, wait a minute now. Thank you. I'm hanging in here. I'm an old soldier hanging in here. You know, making it do what it do, giving it what I can give.
3: That's what's up.
2: Do you ever sit back and say, man, you know, look at your old photos when you first came in, you know, you're on tour and stuff, when you first went across seas to perform and, you know, gain so much respect. Do you ever sit back and say, man, where has all this time gone? You ever think about that? Where the time has gone?
0: And I become so grateful to God because I know could no one else have done any of that. As a kid, I said in the fifth grade, believe it or not, I told them I was going to be a superstar. Questions as a kid, what are you going to be? What are you going to do? And when it was my turn, I said, well, I'm going to be a superstar. I'm going to travel everywhere. And everybody go like, yeah, no, you're not. You're not. Kids tease you. But now they say, girl, how come you need to give me a chance? No, Negro, you had the opportunity to get in when you could get in. You didn't know what it looked. Yep. You didn't know this was. I was a little old. A little cold piece of coal. There was a diamond underneath there, a little rock.
1: Oh wow!
3: Mm-hmm. Diamond in the rough.
0: There you go. That's what I was trying to say. A diamond in a rough, and they didn't recognize. You know how you're a little ugly duckling when you're young. You know what I'm saying?
3: Oh yeah.
0: And then you blossom out to be something else, and they go like, "Man, you need to give me a chance now." No, baby, no.
2: Oh. You know, I'm gonna jump off track right here, real quick. I just gotta say this real quick. You know, so for Tori, I was like, man, you know. Someone was telling me last week, you got to call Tony. And that, you know how when your mind is set on calling somebody and then your mind goes somewhere else. You're like, damn, I forgot to call Tony. Mm-hmm. And then the night, you know, when a certain somebody came on, you know, was being a bully. I ain't saying no names. You know, I said, you know what? I need to connect Tony with Auntie Stella. I said, because the conversation that those two had the other day that I was on there, I was actually sitting back. I was like, wow, they actually talking like they're two sisters, you know, two aunties. You know what I mean? It's like it was meant to be. You know, that connection was meant to be. And I'm glad that I did that because I can see them two in a movie playing sisters in a movie and cutting up.
3: Yes, indeed.
2: Cutting up and stuff like that. Yeah.
4: Again, ugly duckling. Ugly duckling and beautiful. Oh, you are so beautiful, girl.
3: Yeah, I looked you up.
4: Mm-hmm. Yeah, I looked you up. But she is a beautiful soul. Mm-hmm. And I love that song you did, God, Remember My Name?
3: Oh.
4: Yes.
2: Yeah, we're going to bring that to
4: her name.
2: Yeah.
4: Oh, you remember her name? Yeah. Oh, my goodness. I said, this girl can sing. But I had heard about her years ago, Tony Green. And I kept, when Sean introduced me to her, I'm like, I know her. I know her name. For some reason, your name stuck with me because you can sing.
0: Well, thank you.
4: But you sang.
0: Thank you. Well, let me say this. We all have a kindred spirit, and sometimes I just

0: believe God takes his time to put it all together, you know, and this, you know, we go all around here and we go all over here and there and whatever, but he brings us right back to center point to let us know, you know, who we are together. And what we can accomplish together is more astronomical than anything we could come up with, you know, on our own.
1: You know what I see, though, when I hear these two, when I hear these two talking, and I just can imagine, it's just history, history itself. You know what I'm saying? Especially with the music, you know, the music part. I would just love to hear y'all just do something together as far as, you know, speak on, you know, what was going on at what time and, you know, what were you doing and that kind of thing. I would love to hear that.
2: At a music conference, they both need to be there.
0: Wonderful. We love it.
1: Yes.
0: He said, we love it. Yeah, we love that, honey. We got plenty to tell
1: please.
0: Y'all.
1: Them, yes.
0: And them and they.
2: I know it's not going to be a problem. I know it's not going to be a problem getting you, Tony, to do it. It's just pulling teeth trying to get the other one to do it. That's the issue that we won't have. Yeah.
0: You think so? I think she will. Because sometimes when you got flavor and that flavor you can connect with, she's got to tell the story. If I'm there telling mine, she ain't gonna let me tell it by myself. She's gonna tell the truth.
3: Girl, I'm gonna be in the amen corner for you.
1: Wow.
0: You know, you got to come tell it.
3: Look, you be the star and I'd be like backing it up. Like, you go, girl. You know what you're talking about.
2: And you guys know, you know, Tori, when we first, you know, this ain't the first time Tony's been on here. You know, we've interviewed her and stuff like that. But, you know, when you go back and you start doing more research, you start finding more stuff and more stuff and more stuff. You know, Tony, I'm reading here, you know, at a young age, you was doing jingles for Chevron, McDonald's, and Kentucky Fried Chicken back in the day.
1: Wow.
0: Yeah. Yes.
2: Huh?
3: She can sing.
1: Miss Tony been in the game.
2: You was making your money commercials, too. Wow. Mm-hmm. How did that come about for you? Especially McDonald's. Well, they were picky on how they did their commercials.
0: You know, I really think I was kind of crazy. Because I just had a vision for things and I wanted to not be the ordinary, but the extraordinary. And I just didn't want to stay in that box. And I didn't want to be defined as staying in that box. So I always reached out to do other things. As a matter of fact, I didn't put in there that I actually was going to be a country singer. Estelle Axton at Stax.
4: I don't know if this person is going on.
0: I'm sorry. I couldn't hear you. What did you say, Sean?
2: No, that was me. Go ahead and finish your
0: okay.
2: What you were saying.
0: I was about to say that Estelle Axton, who owns Stax Records, she and her brother had a deal with Grand Ole Opry, and I was scared. And I mean, we actually had a deal for me to do country, but all I could think about is them throwing rocks and stones and bottles at me. And I was too scared to go and reach out and do it. But had I had a little more push or a little more somebody that was with me, you know, because they were all Anglo-Saxons and I was kind of scared to step into that arena. Mm-hmm. You know, back then it was, nobody was doing it but Charlie Pride, and I'd heard the stories about him and I just didn't do it. So that was one of the other things that, one of the other places that I was going to venture into, but I chickened out. I said no. Not back then.
2: I just want to say this real quick. This is hold on a second, Stella. This is Black Music Month, and the voice that you guys heard a while ago, that is my cousin. He is a big time entertainer. His father, my uncle, was a big time gospel artist back in the day. Bruce, welcome to the show, man. I had no clue you was calling in, man. What a surprise.
4: Well, cuz, I'm surprised too. I'm sorry. I didn't mean to interrupt. I just don't mind me. I'll just listen to your show.
2: No, I just had to give you your flowers too. You know, you know our uncle was a big time. You know, it is Black Music Month, and you know, and your mentor was Al Jarreau, right? Al Jarreau is your mentor, right?
1: Wow.
4: Yeah, wow. Mentor and friend, yes.
2: Yeah.
4: Yeah.
2: And Bruce will be back. We're going to be interviewing him along with his daughter soon. But I just want to, you know, Bruce is and my mother are cousins, and I'm the second cousin. I guess the second cousin, we can say that, to Bruce. And Bruce also used to do commercials. He also was a bodyguard for Muhammad Ali as well too. And he also looks like Muhammad Ali. So yeah, just to give y'all a little bit of so y'all know, you mess with me, I'm sending my cousin after your ass.
3: Cousin Bruce. Cousin Bruce.
4: I just want to commend you for the excellent job you're doing. You know, we're very proud of you. And just, you know, keep doing the wonderful work that you're doing. You're enlightening a lot of people's lives, man. You know, so
1: that's what's up.
4: I'm proud to have you.
0: I agree.
2: I appreciate it, man. Yeah, but I thank you for being. I just had to go ahead and announce you, man. And this is a surprise. Now Monday feels good. Now.
4: Again, I'm sorry for interrupting.
2: You good. And while we're there, Salvatore, you want to introduce the other person that popped up?
1: Let's see. And who was that? I can't tell. Hold up. I can't see it. My screen's ain't all the way. Well, ladies and gentlemen, let me tell you about this wonderful, beautiful woman right here. She is what we call the chocolate one. Also, we call her two scoops, eh? When I tell you this woman right here got such a sweet spirit about her.
2: She
1: always has something good and always very, very encouraging. I tell you, this girl right here, not only is she spiritual in nature, but this girl here is a business owner. She is a owner of Rosemary's Fashion Boutique. You can find her in Lafayette, Louisiana. Talk to my friend. You know they call her the one, the only double chocolate.
0: All right.
5: Hey, double chocolate.
2: Well, I know she is. I know her ass is happy now.
3: Oh, yeah. Bring some chocolate with her.
0: What's up, baby? What's the flavor for tonight? This time.
1: with a little touch of blues, Miss Tony Green. Ooh. Yes, that's it. Set it off.
0: All right. Yes, what I like.
5: Hello, double chocolate. Hello.
0: Hey, how everybody doing?
1: Doing great, my dear.
0: Fabulous.
2: Yeah, she alright. Welcome to the show.
0: What up, King?
2: All right.
0: Hey, so, queen.
2: Tony, as you can see, we lost a beat over here. We still the same
0: not
2: old.
0: A beat, not a beat. I tell you.
2: We're still crazy as hell.
0: yes. But I love it.
5: Thank you.
2: Tony, before I'm quite sure everybody else has some more questions, but I have another question. Like I said, you know, when you when we do more research on artists, we tend to find more. How important was Gene Miller in your career? How important was he?
0: Well, because he was an orchestra leader. He was a trumpeter, and he did a lot of recording for most of the music that you all would hear from that, I'll say, back in the day, which established today's music. He did, and everything you hear from Motown hired Gene to do all the brass section. He did all of that with the Memphis Horns. The Memphis Horns did all of Etta James, Aretha Franklin, to whoever. You know, they had the big contract back then. They really did a lot of things, really great. And I learned a lot from him. He was my first manager, and he had a deal for me with Columbia or Capitol and everybody. You know, we just had the great opportunities to do some good things and breaking me into the music. I think he did Candy Staten as well. So that's what he did, you know.
2: Wow, Candy is a good one. She's a good one too. Yeah.
0: Mm-hmm. Uh-huh.
2: Was that song popular song, Young Heart? Run Young Heart?
0: Mm-hmm. Yeah. Run Free. Uh-huh.
2: Yeah, Run Free, yep. Yeah, that was a very popular song back in the day. Well,
0: of course,
2: Tony. Let's speed up a little bit. Salvatore and Auntie Stella and AK and Robin Lynn's on here, and Cousin Bruce is in the house, and Double Chocolate. Yay.
0: Double Chocolate.
2: You did a song that deserves. You did a song that deserves Hollywood. I'm just going to say it like that.
3: All Hollywood deserve her.
2: Yeah.
6: Mm-hmm. Yes.
0: Wow.
2: Talk to us about how you didn't really change your style, but I think you're getting ready to change the game with this gospel and your style that you're putting on it. My opinion, I think once it gets out there, and everybody starts hearing it, and it really gets its airplay like it should, I think a lot of people are going to start following your steps.
0: Wow. Thank you. I appreciate that. Well, let me tell you what happened. I don't know if you all knew about the Kentucky Derby in Louisville, Kentucky. If you haven't heard about it, well, it's been here for centuries, and I was performing that particular weekend, and a lot of things went awry, and I just felt so mistreated. You know, this music industry is really hard on us as blacks, as females and men, mm-hmm. or males or whatever, and sometimes, you know, people just disregard your talent, and I felt like I was going through that, and I just felt like I was just beat down. And that particular Saturday, which was the main day of the Derby, I told the Lord, because I was really upset, you know, and I said, I am going to, the next album I do, from now on, every CD that I do, I will do a gospel. And I was just crying out to him, you know, just from, you know, when you get hurt by one thing, you put everything else in there. You get hurt. If you get hurt by this today, you're going to think about everything that happened last week and the week before, last year, and 20 years ago, who didn't treat you right, you know. And you become like, not a crybaby, but you become this person of, I need Jesus. You know, I just need the Lord. I need somebody to comfort me, somebody to hear me. You know, mm-hmm. hear what I'm going through, my brokenness. I need some help. Mm-hmm. And so I made a phone call that Saturday of Derby. And I called the studio and said, listen, I want to come in the studio and lay this track down just as a demo. But when I got there, guys, I'm so angry. I'm so full. You know, I'm hurt from all kinds of things. you know, ain't got no money, ain't got no honey, and ain't got a whole lot of things. You know, I'm thinking about folks in my family who didn't do me right. And, you know, I'm just, everything was on me. You know, I don't know if you all been there, but I'm sure you have. And I just felt that pain. And I went in the studio with Joshua, and I said, I'm just going to lay down the track and, you know, then I'm going to come out of here, come back, and we're going to clean it up. But when I got in there, I didn't even have all the lyrics. I just had some of them. And I just started rattling. This song is a rattle from my heart and my soul, you know. And he, his wife, who did not like folk, came out crying and boohooing and asking me, who are you? What happened? I don't know. It's like the Holy Spirit just took over my tone. And I went into another something that I cannot explain. And now that deep is in me some kind of way. And this is how the song was developed. You know? And I told them about the bass. I said, I want the bass to sound like this. I want the guitar to be this. And I told the musicians who was there, this is what I want. I told the little young guy who was playing guitar on the top, baby, you got to make that thing scream. I got to hear some pain. Mm-hmm. I got to hear some hurt. It's got to be like rolling thunder. It's got to be when it come on, you know what I'm saying. It's got to be that.
1: See,
0: it was coming out of me like that. Yeah.
2: Salvatore?
1: Man, all I can say is I know exactly what you are saying. I mean, I just can't wait to hear it. That's just it. I cannot wait to. DJ Sean, are you playing it tonight?
2: Yeah, I'm playing. I'm getting ready to play it right now. As soon as you get finished.
1: Okay, I am done.
2: Okay. Tony, would you go ahead and shout your song out?
0: The name of the song is God Knew Her Name. He knows all of our name and all of our pain. I'm telling you, he knows us. We are not forgotten.
3: I heard it. You sing that song.
7: Her name was Hattie Mae.
3: Mm-hmm.
7: No title. No spotlight.

0: y'all.
1: Oh my God,
2: man!
1: I got tears running down. I mean, that hit the soul.
2: Ooh. Yep.
3: Listen, just say that again. Play it again. Come back.
1: It really hit the soul.
3: Say it again.
0: Wrong one. I'm sorry. Okay. Hold on. Where is? Oh, there we go.
3: Song.
4: Her name was Hattie Mae. No title. No spotlight.

0: Mama Chocolate asks for the song again. We gotta play it again.
1: Thank you, Double Chocolate.
0: I just want to do this. Hold on a second, Double Chocolate, before you say anything. I just got a phone call, and I asked him to call back into the show. He's listening to the show, and he's our guest for the second half. He helped write Juicy Fruit, You, Me, and He. Phil, welcome to the show, man. Appreciate you.
2: Hello.
0: How you doing?
2: Hi, Phil. Hey. Hi, Phil.
0: You there, Phil? He's calling. Phil.
3: Yeah.
0: Can't hear you.
2: Okay.
0: You gotta call into the show number. Okay. All right, he'll call back in. Yeah, while the song was playing the second time, he was asking who it was, and yeah, I think Phil, you there?
3: Yeah.
0: There you go. Welcome, man.
3: All right.
0: Anything you want to say? All right.
2: Hi, Phil. Brother.
3: Hey, guys. I really enjoy your show. I mean, what you guys are doing is so necessary right now.
2: Yes.
3: Because things are like a circle. And they go around and around. I'm here with my wife, Dee.
4: Hello.
0: Hi. Hey, Dee.
2: Hi. Hello.
4: Listen, before I let him continue, Miss Tony Green.
2: Yes, ma'am.
4: You better sing.
2: Thank
4: you.
2: Oh,
4: my goodness.
3: Off the chain.
4: Mm-hmm. Unbelievable.
3: Thank you. Yeah.
4: Oh,
3: amazing.
2: Thank you.
3: You've been singing.
4: God is well pleased.
3: Oh my.
4: I'm telling you.
3: Oh my word, man.
5: Yes.
3: Listen to Al Green and hear the whole story, your whole story, and where you are now. And that last song, forget about it, man.
4: Congratulations.
3: That was slamming.
2: Thank you. Thank you.
3: And you know, it's about the timelessness of sound and how do we impart the love for music. And you know, Sean knows that I'm kind of deep, so he didn't want me to go too far. So now I was I didn't get any.
4: Let Tony finish now, okay? Before you get started.
0: No, Phil. I mean, this is the reason why we created this show, for other icons and pioneers and superstars to hear other, you know, other icons and superstars and give each other their flowers. This is what we need to hear. This is what she needs to hear, honestly.
4: And all the songs we've been listening, been hearing her, and we didn't know it was her.
3: Oh, my word.
4: Now that I know who it is, ooh, baby.
3: Oh, my goodness. Oh, I'll let you know what to say. I'm like...
4: And when he's speechless, then that's doing something.
3: Yeah, because it's the sound of some of them old, the Al Green records in the beginning. It's that sound. It was the sound. It's a sound is a sound, but you found your sound, and then you were true to your sound.
4: Yeah.
3: You knew your sound, and you owned it. And that's a big thing, to know and to own your sound. Because, you know, back in the day, everyone had their sound, and it was something to be celebrated.
4: I'm on the internet, and I hear these AI artists. There's one, I don't remember her name, but there's one gospel artist in particular, and I keep saying, child, shut up. That's not it. This is it.
1: You know, a lot of people thought that this was AI, but honestly, raw tip from straight from me, I was angry, I was hot, and I went to my Mavis Staples town. I'm just hollering. I'm just coming out with what God gave me. I didn't know And now he's got me with this monotone sound, and I'm going like, well, what, can you just bring me back up? He said, I'm going to let you, holler a little bit.
5: It is so working.
0: Hey, nah. Phil, I'm gonna have to connect y'all to, man. Maybe y'all could come up with something.
3: No doubt.
1: Yeah. I love Juicy Fruit, by the way. Juicy Fruit was one of my favorites when I called myself trying to sing. I was trying to sing. I'm telling you, that was one of the songs that my cousins, he's passed now, wanted me to always sing that song. So, kudos to you guys. I love that. Yes, yes.
4: I have some gospel songs for her, too.
3: And some other stuff as well.
2: Your voice took me back to Mahalia Jackson. Shirley Caesar. I'm like, oh my God. I wish my mother was living so she could hear this song. Because the word says it all.
4: Great song. It's a great song.
2: Oh my God.
4: Showing it sometime, at some point, Tor, you can hook us up, right?
0: Yeah, I'll do that tomorrow. That's a Bernie Mac immediately.
2: That would be so good if y'all did that.
3: I just have to
0: get double chocolate because we know how double chocolate is with certain gospel, but for her to act the way she acted in the inbox, you know, in the group chat, go ahead, double chocolate, and let you go ahead and say what you got to say. And Phil and D, y'all stay right there, don't go nowhere, because we're going to bring you guys on shortly. Yep. Go ahead, double chocolate.
6: Listen, I am not big on rap, and I'm not big on church music, but you see that right there, that gospel mixed with the blues, baby, let me tell you something, and I'm not super religious. This song right here, this is the type of gospel I like to listen to. This is the kind of gospel I can listen to, and I know that there's a God without it being all over churchy and all this. I feel that in my soul. This is my type. This is music. This is music. And your voice, oh my God. And listen, if you could touch me with music like that, and when I tell you I'm spiritual, but I'm not religious, if you could touch me with music like that, then you got something on your hand. Let me tell you, you got that anointing on you. Don't change nothing. You got it on you. You got it. You got it. You got it. I love it. I want to hear it again. I ain't even going to lie to you.
1: Thank you. Thank you for all of those things that you guys are saying. I'm sitting over here with tears in my eyes because I know that God is still so, he's so prevalent and he's so great and he's so good. And talking with Robin earlier and Stella the other day, I thank you, Sean, for this program. As you know, the young man just said a moment ago, he and his wife came that are on. This is what we need. And if we don't get this kind of music, this kind of stature for us to have something to hold on to, is what we got to have. We got to have this, guys. We got to have it so that we can let the folks know there is a new tone going on, and we want to bring it to those people. And we are not forgotten. I just want to let you know, guys, we're not forgotten.
4: Not at all.
1: It's not over for us. There's more to come.
0: Well, you know, I was, when me and Phil was talking the other day, I was telling Phil that the younger generation of real artists are starting to listen to the 60s, 70s, and 80s music. to get a feel for how music was created and done back then. And it's my responsibility, you know, Salvatore's responsibility, because she got to show us too, for us to make you guys still heard, because you guys are still doing music. And we can't deny, we need more. If radio would get back to being radio, everybody would still be where they were, you know, back in the day. You follow what I'm saying? This still would be heard on the radio. Oh, let me listen to some D. Jackson Fields, or let me listen to some, you know, some Phil Fields music, or, you know, some Salvatore. You know what I mean? Those radio stations know exactly who you're talking about. Until we get radio back to where it is, we're going to have that hard time, and then we got to have programs like mine and making it worldwide for people to know you guys are still around. You ain't going no damn where. You know what I'm saying?
7: Yeah. You have to keep the pioneers relevant.
0: Yeah.
3: Well, first of all, I want to thank you guys. You know, regular guys.
8: Absolutely.
3: Thoughtful people, inquiring minds, and pretty hip ears, I might add.
8: But yes, absolutely.
3: I'm just saying that for finding the thing. I mean, in back in the day, a car had how many radios? One is mono. Okay, so from when they first had a radio in an automobile in America, it was one speaker. So engineers got the thought, let's just mix. You have two ears, one mono. How can you do that? It's got to fit. Okay, and so sound became at a premium. And so you're selling sound, and it starts to affect the actual creativity. I mean, you're keeping up with actual media marketing.
4: What's happening now is they're not paying as much attention as you can listen to the Tony Green song and see and hear that. She paid attention to the details. She paid attention. You talked earlier about how I want the guitar to sound like this. I want
2: right.
4: Now, you know, they just going in, they finding the plug in and plugging it in, and it's not the same.
3: The most difficult thing to do is to be simple.
4: Yeah, it's not the same. It seems to them like, oh, it's labeled, you know, soul guitar, but it's not.
3: Okay. Genres. I mean when synthesizers started to go into digital synthesizers, then there had to be a way to describe the sounds. And that's when the genre thing and keyboards. It wasn't like analog where you turned it. And so any way you look at it, I mean, there's a certain amount of leeway on a rock album by the Who or the Rolling Stones or Jimi Hendrix. Why does it sound so good, so loud? And, you know, it's not breaking my ears up. And those are the things that became digital domain. So everyone has them, but who knows how to mix?
4: They don't know how to use it.
3: They don't know how to use it. So now,
8: they don't.
3: Everything sounds very similar, and people are tired of the same sounds.
4: Creativity is really getting lost.
7: I mean, if you close your eyes right now, guys, and you just close your eyes and throw maybe about 20 artists into a bag, I promise you, you won't know who. They all sound just alike. With the same beat, with the same tones, the same this, because they think somebody told them this is marketable, this is going to be what, you know, this is going to get you a million. No, but after a million selling CDs or whatever, after a while you become a novelty and nobody knows you. So, I, you know,
1: it's going to have to get back to the basics, you know, and if they don't, you know, like your song with Juicy Fruit, I mean, that tone, that sound, that move on that was a move that they don't have now. And it's a heartbeat. It's from the soul. They don't have, I promise you. And like Karen said earlier, I'm sorry.
2: Music it's always anointing. It's an anointing on it.
1: Yeah. See, right there.
2: What's going on?
1: Oh, he's playing Juicy Fruit.

0: I was thinking about what I was doing here now, right now.
1: But it's the soul of it, and it, yeah. And it meant some things. It doesn't things now. You just can't get that move, that groove. It just ain't there.
2: Right.
1: But I still do. Thank you all. Thank you. I enjoy everything that you guys have said about what I'm doing, and I appreciate it. This time has been a blessing for me. I hope I get a chance to talk to all you guys again. I know I'm running over to your time, Phil.
3: No. We don't want you to go nowhere. Stay here with us. Hang out with us. Yeah, you might as well hang out with us and stuff, because not only this is Black History Month, but this is, you know, we're getting ready to get educated and everything, so this is education. Okay. You educating us, and Phil and his wife Dee, they're getting ready to come on to educate us. And then this is what artists like Solvatore and Angel, you know, and everybody else out there that's listening to this program. This is inspiration for them, mm-hmm. and you know, to man, you know, like Double Chocolate. She wants Solvatore to follow your footsteps, you know, Tony, and do a song, you know, because that song right there is a movie. And now what they're getting ready to do now is they're taking music and turning them into movies.
1: Mm-hmm. Yeah, they are. Yeah.
2: And it's kind of the reverse. I mean, it's been done a lot forever, but it's on the down low. Like the jazz days, Miles and some of the cats that go over there record some amazing movies. I mean, but you know, French movies or stuff like that. And some of those things were like, and they're really popular now, but it was a certain period of it, and they look good, they dress good. You know what I'm saying? But yeah, they got paid. But nowadays, that's a big question. How does one actually get paid with all the various things? So that's a discussion that cats, you know, it's the creative, it's, and then there's obviously the business and how it all goes down. And the earlier you understand that, I mean, you guys make me very excited about stuff. So no, look, man. No, man.
1: Well, you know that. Yeah.
2: Look, very excited. I'm so proud of you guys. No, I am so proud of you guys. And so
1: I am too. I'll tell you, I'm from the South. In the South, we've had the hardest time because most of the Northern singers, R&B and pop, rock, whatever you want to call it, they were the ones who did get a salary. We didn't have a salary. We're just now starting to get the tens and $15,000, you know, for the blues sector, you know, artists. Mm-hmm. Because for years we were always the ones who, because you sang blues, they didn't feel like you were important.
4: Right, now, right.
1: The whites got paid. We didn't sing in the blues because we were still like looked upon as not being worthy. But now, mm-hmm. since the music is starting to change a little bit better, we're starting to get the tens and 20,000s, okay? But you have to realize that there have been artists who have been in this business a long time singing the blues for years and years and years, still have not passed $20,000 or $25,000. You know what I'm saying? So there's a stretch. We've got to build this thing up. And that's the other reason why this song was done, because I've also recorded some more songs that I write everything as well. But I want this to be a catalyst on anything else I do from this point to give an open door to help get, you know, us back on track, get us on track. We've never been on track. Mm-hmm. Mm-hmm. We have always had to fight.
3: I just let's do this real quick. Let's go to a station identification, and we'll be right back.
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3: All right, you guys, welcome back. It is the Hilltop Radio Show, man, and I just got to want to thank Miss Toni Green for hour number one for bringing us her blessings, and you know, just some of these artists' presence make a night worth wild, you know. And now hour number two, we got my big brother Phil Fields. You know, Phil, I meant to say this last time when you're on here, so I'm going to say it now, and everybody's going to laugh at what I said. Man, you keeping light skin real, brother. Keeping light skin real.
2: Bring a
3: light skin back, boy. That's what I'm talking about.
2: What the heck? Come on, baby. Let's talk.
3: I had to get that in.
6: And he's been doing it for a long time, Sean. I've been having to beat him off all the time. Not you, them.
3: them damn groupies.
6: You know who I mean. From day one. So I ain't mad at you for saying that.
1: Come on.
6: But there's more to him than just a pretty face, right?
3: That's right.
0: All right now.
3: Yeah, D said I ain't taking no shit from them damn groupies. That's my juicy fruit.
2: Yo, bro, this is a rough house up here.
6: Yeah. Listen, I had to work real hard. I have to keep writing the songs with him and all kinds of stuff going on.
2: It's like a thousand seater. Everybody can see you.
3: Yeah. You know, I was going to bring up the past and everything, but I want to bring up what you and your wife Dee is doing for the culture of the music. You know, your biggest song that a lot of people didn't know that you wrote was Juicy Fruit, and Juicy Fruit, you know, three of the biggest entertainers sampled that, and you know Michael Jackson, Biggie Smalls, and Jay-Z. To find out that they sampled the song that you wrote, Phil, how does that make you feel? You know, well, how did that make you feel?
2: At first, it made me feel good. But then, not as well. And so I'm just saying, it made me understand things about the business. But I wasn't really slack on the business.
6: Yes.
2: But you have to be really savvy. And so in those days, no cell phone, things like that. And so it was a different time.
6: Hey, come on, these were some the keyboard melodies, the synth lines. Really something. And it was the band's biggest hit. The band's biggest hit. Not only that, the whole album was gold.
0: Yes.
6: He has a few songs on that album. That whole album was gold.
2: But music is music, and composition is composition. So that's, I would just totally encourage any composer or artist to just defy gravity, defy genres. It doesn't matter.
6: That's right.
2: Do your thing, and you can see if you write whatever you feel. If you do that, you'll be better off. And don't worry about stuff. It'll come to you. But just be true to your art, right? And do as much research as you can, right? For real.
6: Mm-hmm.
3: You've written songwriting for like Nancy Wilson, Mary J. Blige, you know, Toni Braxton, the name some, the Barclays, and your production work, just those names alone, man. That's mm-hmm. and Mary J. Blige, from knowing Mary J. Blige, she's very picky on who she works with and who she gets to write. Yeah.
2: Right. Well, actually,
6: I think that was a production.
2: That was a keyboard, New York Undercover.
6: Yeah, that was keyboard production on from New York
2: Undercover. Yeah, but Mary Kay, we were very cool. I mean, you know, I went to her apartment. And, you know, she, oh, hello, fam. You know, I was like, dang, it's Mary J. Blige. You know, she was really nice and sweet. And you know, great. I was like, wow. And so, but she sounded really good in the studio.
6: Yeah. I remember when Nancy Wilson came in to do New York Undercover. I mean, so, first of all, I was like, you know, from the womb, my mother was playing Nancy Wilson. As far back as I can remember.
0: Mm-hmm.
6: So when Phil was working on New York Undercover and I got the chance, he called me and he said, I think he might want to come over because Nancy Wilson's going to be here. I hopped on that train so fast.
3: So Phil, yeah. you worked with on New York Undercover, music part?
6: Yeah.
2: Look, I did...
3: The first
2: 2.5 seasons. Right?
3: Wow.
2: You know, we were running right up against Seinfeld, and it was a new deal. It was a new deal, and it was very exciting to be down with it. It was a lot of work, and
0: Hey, sir. Sorry. He is the one of the reasons why I kept watching that show, because the music, was awesome. From just the regular music you play, even down to the scenes. Perfect.
6: Yes. Oh, yes.
0: Thank that's you, cool. sir.
2: Okay. Yeah. All right.
3: So,
2: absolutely.
3: So you work with Cowboy.
2: Who is that?
3: He played good sire or the bass.
2: Spaceman.
3: Yeah, Spaceman. I mean, Spaceman. Yeah.
6: Worked with him before that, though.
2: Yeah, I know Spaceman for a very, very long time.
6: He's
2: a great cat. But, you know, doing 2 seconds, like, I'm cutting, like, Natalie's Place, that was Gladys Knight at the beginning. So we're cutting, like, a classic on the artist. Or, you know, so I'm cutting like a record a week plus doing the underscoring. So I'm like back and forth between. And so, of course, you know, how much money you want to make and how much of the time in the day. So I didn't play anything myself as an acting
6: right.
2: And but Spaceman loved that.
6: But they would have had to pay more for that anyway.
2: Yeah.
6: If you play the music, right, and then you want to be on camera.
3: I met Spaceman through Bowlegged Lou when I went to New York to a premiere. I met him through Bowlegged Lou and was you with them when Aaliyah was on there with when she did the cover to the Osley Brothers? Was you on there when she did that?
6: Those were the later when they were about to close down that.
2: Yeah.
3: Okay.
6: He was there from the beginning, from the first.
3: Oh, wow.
6: Two and a half seasons.
2: Yeah, yeah, yeah. Wow. And that's when we got the flow off the ground. We got it off the ground.
6: Yeah.
2: And lift off. And
3: yeah, because everybody tuned in to New York Undercover to see who the hell was. Who the hell they had at the end of the show that was singing.
2: They
6: changed that, you know. They got rid of the club.
2: Yeah, I mean.
6: And they stopped bringing those artists in. Around the third season.
2: That's what happens to things.
6: Yeah, things change. That's a big expense.
2: Yeah.
6: For them to bring in Teddy Pendergrass and the OJs, Nancy and Mary J. Blige, Randy and Tevin Campbell.
2: OJs. And these things, I remember everything because the good studio we reserved.
6: I was in.
2: When they come and actually play. And so each one, you get to spend like hours and hours with like Bobby Roman.
6: Yes.
2: Yeah.
6: Bobby
2: said, I don't remember.
6: That time he didn't remember the lyrics.
2: if you think,
6: well, because he wasn't talking about the lyric. It was just like his ad libs.
2: Well, when it happened, it took about 7 hours. Bobby, he had just a jacket and some slacks and assistant and like some gaiters. That was
6: not gaiters.
2: That's
6: how he walked. Not like the OJs who bought all of Ohio with
2: and some sunglasses. So he walked in. So we started pressing play because I knew I had killed that track.
3: Wow.
2: But it just kept going on and on. So eventually, after a couple of hours, he said, "Man, I can't remember because when I first did this track, they had to like edit it." And then I looked at Dee and she said, "I can write them down." So she did. He went in the studio, one take, done. He turned the lights down, closed her eyes, and that was it.
1: That was
7: good.
2: Bobby,
7: that was probably
2: one of the best.
7: You think you're lonely now? Wait until tonight.
3: Yeah, that's a good song for Valentine's Day.
6: Sean, we've been working with
2: Buddy Hank.
6: With Buddy Hank. Remember Young and Company?
3: Yes.
6: I like what you're doing to me. They had we've been on Buddy individually. Like I met Buddy. I was like 17.
2: Nobody can be you but you.
6: Yeah.
2: All of that.
6: So we go in the studio every now and again with Buddy, and we got some projects coming up. We're gonna have to get him because this would be a perfect place for like we're saying, you know, artists that from back in the day, so to speak, that we're still working, we're still doing.
3: Yeah, you guys have to get him connected with me, so we're gonna bring him on and you know, get him on, talk about him. So D, you've been around, you've been with Phil for a long time, huh?
6: Yes, we met in 92.
1: Okay.
6: 92, so some 30-odd years ago.
3: Phil, that chocolate piece of candy got your eye, did it, brother?
2: When I see you, man, I'm gonna get you.
3: Hey, Phil, ain't nothing like some chocolate, though, brother. I'm telling you.
2: That's a beautiful thing. That is beautiful.
6: We said, you know, you guys need to hook up. And we kept missing each other, but that one time we found each other and it was love at first sight.
3: Hey, D, you know Phil light skinned now. You know he's going to be blushing. He's going to be turning red right about now.
6: Actually, our first date was not really a date. We went into the studio. He had a studio over here in Orange by where we were living now. And I went over to the studio and we wrote a song together. That first date was no taking me out to the
2: song written, and I gave
6: you didn't have any lyrics, bro.
2: I did.
6: You did not.
2: I had the hook, though.
6: You didn't. There was no verse.
3: Don't you just love it? Don't you just love it? What are they doing?
6: It's been wonderful.
2: That's beautiful.
6: It is wonderful work. I don't even know, like, look, how I would be with anybody.
2: He is the best engineer. She turned into like, I'm like, what? She engineered. I can't even go in the studio without her.
1: Ooh, that's beautiful.
3: Wow, that's
6: don't forget to produce. I'm producing him too. Oh, Sean, and how do you produce the producer? Okay.
3: Oh wow.
1: Okay.
6: Oh my goodness. I'm not going to tell those stories right now, but you can imagine. You know, we be talking about somebody who's a diva and is hard to work with and difficult and blah blah blah blah. Oh.
2: It's the Way? Do you have that in the album?
6: What's that song?
2: Nah, yeah, nothing.
3: No, I didn't get it.
6: Oh, you mean from the EP? Yeah, no, but that's all. That, so I got an EP out there, and it's got about 6 songs on it. You just,
3: well, this is what I did. I went and I found this, and I think it was 4 or 5 years old, and it just caught my attention. Lover's Anthem.
2: Oh my!
6: That's my favorite song. Lou, wait, I have to tell you a quick story about that song. So we were fighting one night. Okay, we were. I mean, not physically fighting, but you know, we were fighting. And he was in the kitchen cooking, and I stormed on upstairs. But after a while, I was like, shoot, I was in the middle of a session. Let me just go back downstairs and listen to this track. But I still wanted to, you know, I didn't want to be that way. I wanted to apologize, but I just didn't know how. But as soon as I put the track on, the whole song came out. The whole song came out. The track was done. Effect. He had done the track. That's what he was having. Wait, he had done the track already. But there were no lyrics. But no, so I listened to the track, and the song came out. I went in the kitchen. He was still cooking. I let him listen to it.
2: Play the track.
6: And we made up. And we made up.
3: Phil said, play the track.

0: right, that's Lover's Anthem.
1: Oh, that's beautiful.
2: D Jackson Fields.
1: Yeah. Yeah, beautiful, yeah. D. That's beautiful. Yeah.
0: We need this. We need you guys to re-release this again, because this 90s. The R&B music is starting to come back with the real storytellers and the making love and taking us on a journey where the real lovers want to go at, and I think this needs to be re-released again.
3: Yeah. Oh yeah,
1: Good ears, my brother.
0: Yeah, and this also, and when you get ready to do that, Phil, I'm going to turn you on to Robin Lynn Maben. She works with Symphonic Distribution. Okay. That's a major distribution label, and I'm gonna have her connect with y'all, man, and get that music on some real distribution, man.
3: That's real great. Talk. That's
1: good luck, my brother.
4: Oh, definitely.
1: Appreciate you guys. You guys are awesome, Charlotte. Come on.
3: This is great. This is wonderful, Sean. Yeah. Keep doing what you're
1: keep
3: doing.
1: Doing this, man. Keep doing it, you guys.
0: And I was also, Phil and D, I want to also connect you guys with Soulful Tori. I think if you guys get behind her music and give her some good production, she's going to be where she needs to be at as well, too. Yes.
1: Give us a good.
4: Beautiful.
5: Thank you.
1: Yes. Absolutely.
0: This is what the show's about, you know. You know, like Phil, you know, we were introduced through what's the young lady's name? She just lost her mother.
3: Trinice.
0: Yeah, her dad introduced us, and it seemed like, you know, I want to thank him for doing that. But you know, when we had our conversation, it's like we've been knowing each other for years, and that's the way conversation should be, and just. Yeah. Networking and helping one another down this music road.
4: Exactly. Oh yeah, that sounds good.
1: Yes. Mm-hmm. I mean, Ira has been close to us for a very, very, very long time, and in a sense, we kind of raised him.
3: Yeah, but we writing with him too.
1: We still working.
0: Yeah. With him. Oh, wow.
1: And he's good. He's good. Yeah. So you know what I'm saying? Life is life. But the creativity factor, and just be true to what it is and be real with it. That's the best thing.
3: Yeah, you got it. This is
1: and take care of the kid.
0: Right.
1: And look after. Right. You know, that's right.
0: Phil, you missed your. Cut you off. I'm sorry. Go ahead. Finish. I'm sorry. Now, I was going to ask you, do you miss your S-curls and stuff from back in the day? You know, the hairdos and stuff you had? You miss it?
1: my hair grows like a weed. It still
3: has to keep cutting that stuff off.
1: Yeah,
3: man. Even long, it'll grow out like crazy.
1: It's just what it is.
5: Okay.
3: He cut it when we got married.
0: Oh, okay. How long y'all been married now? How long y'all been married?
3: We've been married since 1998. So
0: okay.
3: 28 years.
0: Oh, wow. Man.
3: Yeah. We met in 92. So that's 34 years, but we've been married for 28.
5: Wow.
4: That's great.
5: That is
3: great.
4: Beautiful.
0: So D, how many times did you have to pack the Vaseline in the boxing gloves on the road?
1: He's a professional ref. He has refereed some of the greatest fights.
3: No, I kill him with kindness.
0: Okay. 34 years.
4: You know each other now.
0: And y'all
4: been together so long. Now you know each other.
0: Back of their hand.
3: Yeah.
0: And they just happened just happened to feel, you just happened to meet someone that had the same passion in music as you did and made it complete. Wow, so that's good.
1: I was a lucky guy, man.
4: You met your match. Phil, you met your match. That's what it is. You're equal. Everybody can't find an equal, so you got somebody that you can relate to.
0: I'm gonna do this for you guys. Toy, load your song up. Load your song up on the board so they can hear it. Phil, while she's doing that, if there was something about the music business that you could change, what would it be and why?
1: Well, the business of music actually doesn't really go together because to make money off of music in a business means that you have to change some, you have to come into genres. Into some stratifications. The stratifications should be few and far between. Yeah, you know, the more stratifications, you know, the worse it gets. And then you're going to lose the natural feeling of it. It should just be one blend.
3: Who was that, Miles Davis, who said it? Well, he probably didn't say it first.
1: He did. Well, Duke Ellington said there's only two kinds of music, good and bad. That's right.
0: Wow.
2: That's what's up.
1: Yeah. I'll listen to anything, man. But don't let it.
3: This is good.
1: Yeah.
0: Well, you know, when we interviewed Chris Jasper one night, he said that every artist that sings should study every genre of music so they'll know.
4: Absolutely. I agree with that.
3: But listen, if you listen right now to Miss Tony, this soul, this blues, this rock, this gospel,
1: this most recent record, she put it all in there. It's so very inspiring. Yeah. This was very inspiring.
2: Thank you. I agree. Mm-hmm.
4: Yeah. Appreciate that. Thank you.
0: Music like that is like, man, timeless. You're ahead before, you know, you're ahead of the game. You know, you're getting ready to change the game. You know, because I know it is a thing, but I'm about sick of these damn line dances and this. I'm about sick of that. Every time you turn around, there's a damn line dance for this and that. Hell, you can't eat. Hell, you go to McDonald's, they got a line dance for a Happy Meal.
1: Step up. Just advancing faster. Let's pass over that and get to the next.
4: And the cowboy with boots and the hats, okay.
2: Oh, yes.
1: And it's so slow. The whole the motion of it, the movement is slow and painful. You know,
0: D and Phil, and a lot of people don't know, the lady on the phone right now, she was the one that's responsible. And they ain't giving her a props. She brought the fan to the stage, Miss Tony Green. She brought the fan way before where them fans at and all that other best. Yeah, way before that.
4: That's true.
2: Yes, sir.
0: But yeah, D and Phil, man, I just want to thank you guys for being a superpower couple, and able to work together all these years and give us good music, great music. And be able to give us stories on you guys, how you got to where you guys are at through love and sweat and tears and standing strong with one another. That's how a couple is supposed to be in this music business.
4: Simpson.
0: Yeah. 34 years and y'all still going strong. you know, y'all really giving, y'all setting examples for other young couples that are getting in and together. You can get in together if you pay each other attention and don't allow others to come between you guys and want to disrupt your love and care for each other. Not only that, and caring for the music that you guys put out together as well, too. So I want to thank you guys for that. Yeah.
4: Thank you. Oh, yes, so much, definitely. Yeah. Thank you. Yes.
0: Yeah, more.
1: Yeah, do the hookups, my brother.
3: Yes.
1: Sean, come on, Sean.
0: strong black couples. That's what we need in this time and age.
4: We
0: now, what we're going through, man, the BS that we're going through, man, we need more strong.
3: We need black. To fix it, but that's hard. Exactly. Sometimes it's hard for people because you know ego gets in the way.
4: Mm-hmm.
3: You got to put that to the side. It can never ever come first. You can't come first.
0: Just imagine if Jesus had an ego. You know what I'm saying? Just imagine if he had an ego. We've been in trouble.
4: Amen.
1: Lord.
0: Man, I'm not. He said, man, I'm not. They ain't crucifying me for no oriented ass people. Oh, no. They kind of find their own damn way. I'm gone. I'm walking back to Jerusalem and leave me the hell alone while I'm walking. I ain't healing nobody.
3: I'm excited as he
4: can be.
3: To get together with Tony Green. I'm excited about Soulful Tory's music.
1: Absolutely.
3: I'm excited.
0: Go ahead. Go ahead,

0: Yeah.
1: Oh, that's beautiful. Yeah. That's nice.
0: The one thing I love harmonies.
2: Me too.
0: I love harmonies.
1: I love it. Beautiful.
3: Nice girl.
2: Thank you.
0: You don't hear that. So that's
1: why we call you soul story. It's very sexy. We need some more of that. We don't hear that these days. It's sensual, but they go a different way these days.
0: They go a different way these days.
2: Right.
3: Especially in those areas.
2: Yes. I am old school. I love the old school.
0: It's very nice.
2: Thank you.
1: Very nice tones. Very nice.
2: Thank you, ma'am.
4: Hey, y'all should have been on the show tonight when we broke it. A lot of people got off the show that night. we ain't heard nobody had a baby yet. Yeah, we haven't heard it yet.
0: That's
4: but they were dropping off the phone though. That's right.
1: Well, you have always been no babies to make love now. Come on, y'all.
2: That's right.
1: It's called getting to it.
2: That's right. Yes.
4: And the industry does need storytellers that can really bring the R&B back the way it used to be, and I can't wait.
1: Well, this is the

0: forum and Sean and everybody on the panel, you all are bringing this, and that's what's important. We need it. You know, we need to get in there and be supportive of it. So
1: definitely.
2: Absolutely.
3: Yeah.
4: Dee and Phil, you guys got any shows coming up soon? Anything in the horizon of your guys?
2: Well, we're doing a thing in September with Aura, because we're both in Aura at this point.
4: Okay.
2: Kurt Jones, it's in Pomona, California. And I don't have all the details about it.
1: Yeah, we have to come back and give you the details.
2: Yeah, I have to come back and let you know exactly.
4: That's your first group, right? One that your first group started with?
2: Yeah. Are you single? Okay.
1: And I got in to the group by going to a show, and somebody didn't show up. One of the singers didn't show up. So I'm sitting out in the audience, and he comes over and goes, "You know these songs, right?"
2: Yeah, because she handles the business.
1: So I just know the song. So I got up on stage, and ever since then, I'm now a member of Kurt Jones and Aura.
2: But actually, D. Jackson, her original name, D. Jackson.
1: Yeah.
2: Very famous around this park. Yeah.
5: Okay.
2: Yeah.
4: Wow.
2: I had to pull her. I've actually pulled it.
1: To answer your question, Sean, there's going to be a show in September. Sure. We'll have all the details soon with Kurt Jones and Aura.
2: But the Slice Band featuring D. Jackson and the Buddy Hank Band.
1: Yeah.
2: We're trying to do a thing.
1: It's like a super group type of thing.
2: You know, like George used to do with the Punk Back in the Day.
1: We'll actually have records coming out hopefully on all three of these groups. So.
4: Y'all need a kazoo player in background with the.
5: Hey, I'm the one that sounded like Hustle Man.
4: I'm trying to get. Hey, if D can get up there sitting in the crowd, hell, I can too. Now let me stop.
2: That's the spirit, my brother. That's how it is.
4: That's right. Hell yeah.
2: Share your talent.
1: You be like Bob Barker. Come on down.
4: Playing my kazoo, damn it.
2: That's good.
4: Hey. I got the kazoo thing from the ladies of Sky, the older sister. She plays at the kazoo. She plays the kazoo, and she gives the kazoos out when they perform. She gives kazoos out to the audience and stuff like that. Yeah.
2: I remember Sky. South Soul, the aura days. That's it.
4: Yeah, I got to get them back on here. Yeah.
1: We got to keep doing this, and like we said earlier, we get Buddy Hank on here.
2: He wants me to do a podcast. I understand. He wants me to feed.
1: Well, hello.
2: Don't we understand that? Is that what you're talking about, Sean? You want me to feed you?
4: Oh yeah. Hey, let me say this. Groups that people never heard of before, that's history. You know what I'm saying? That's music history. And they're the people that I want to really bring to radio, because they have that story of struggle. Mm-hmm. How they struggled to get to where they at, and now they're at and they're doing good. You follow what I'm saying? That's the stories that make good radio. And I want it all.
2: Like, so for instance, like let's say Heat Wave. The dude was in the English military. He got out, Johnny Wilder, and he went like not too far in England, and he met up with what's his name? Quincy's got it. Got to wrote all the songs.
1: Temperton.
2: Yeah, Rod Temperton. A lot of people think Rod Temperton was black, but he was white.
4: What? Yeah, he did. He wrote for Michael Jackson, right?
2: Exactly. Yeah. Exactly. And so I'm just trying to tell you. Then Speedway blew up, mm-hmm. and most of them still live in England. But Temperton passed recently. But those type of songs, yeah, are simple. Right.
1: And so there's a lot of
2: there's
1: a lot of bands that people. I won't say they haven't heard of. I will say haven't heard in a long time. So younger people haven't heard of them.
4: Right, but right.
1: They're still around. They're still around, and they're still making good music. Should say we.
2: Yeah, I mean,
4: L. Warren Witherspoon. He was their drummer, not only with Heatwave, but he also was a drummer with LTD, and I had a chance to meet him in Maryland at the Blue Dolphin, because they do a tribute show for, he has a tribute band, they do a tribute show for Frank Beverly and Maze,
2: And that's all a beautiful thing, it's like keeping history alive, but what we're doing is not that.
1: Well, not as far as the tribute, but
2: not as far as the tribute,
4: right?
1: It's songs that, that he wrote,
4: right. Yeah,
1: it is aura. It's not an aura trip. It's Eric Jones and Phil Field and Kevin Moore, members of aura, and now me and Kurt's wife Cece also,
2: and Buddy Hank.
1: Yeah, Buddy Hank is.
2: It's basically like an East Orange. Dayton, Ohio, sort of a transplant, and there's a lot of history in there. We talk about that later.
1: Yeah, we're all hooking up, though. We're all hooking up. We're gonna keep you in the loop as far as music is concerned, and also as far as the dates are concerned.
2: Exactly.
4: Definitely bring you guys on, man, and talk about back in the day and today. You know what I'm saying?
1: This is wonderful. Thanks so much for having us, though.
5: And yes, thank you for coming.
4: Yeah,
2: it's a pleasure. It's a pleasure, guys.
4: And like I told you, Phil, anything that we can do over here on Hilltop, man, that can make your life worth more easier as far as the music wise, putting the music out there, man. Don't hesitate to ask, because I'm gonna say this a lot of people look at me stupid sometimes when I say this. I'd rather have your friendship and network with you than a dollar, because you know, you pay me, we're done, we won't even see each other till next time. But I'd rather, if I have that question I need, let me call Phil and Dee. They might have the answer. I can call you guys and get the answer that I need, if that makes sense.
1: No problem.
4: Everybody out there listening.
1: You definitely got it, man.
2: You hit the nail on the head, brother.
4: Yeah, a lot of people. Hey, man, we love you guys, man. I'm definitely going to be calling y'all immediately tomorrow and getting you linked up with Tony, and then I'll pass Salvatore's information over to you guys as well, because you used to be able to call her while she at work, but she got a co-worker that don't like her being on the phone.
2: y'all the best, man.
1: Thanks so much.
2: Take care.
4: All right, take care.
1: Good night, all.
4: Take care. All right. Let's do this while we're here. Angel, go ahead and tell everybody where they can find you at on social media.
3: You can find me at Angela King on Facebook. You can find me on TikTok and YouTube. Angel King and the TNT Girls.
4: You did.
3: Huh? And you can also find me here at the Hilltop Radio Show.
4: You did. TikTok. I'm right here. Real talk issue. Whatever. Miss Tony Green, let them know where they can follow you at. International Blues Queen, Queen of the Blues.
0: You can follow me everywhere, honey. I'm all over the place. You can also get ready. I'm headed to Spain, to Madrid, on the 8th of July. And I'll be there. Then I'm headed to Switzerland right after then. And getting ready for the big promotion with Miss Robin Lynn with this music that we're getting ready to get on people's nerves with, I guess. And
4: Robin was real tickle pink today, boy. She said, I talked to Tony, man. I just can't wait. Oh, right. Keep her ass busy.
1: Right.
0: Yeah, we're gonna drag Stella, Auntie Stella out also. We're gonna drag her out.
4: I've been trying to get her ass on this show for 3 years now and finally got her. So when you get her, you make sure you keep her occupied.
0: Yeah. Well, nothing's impossible. Nothing's impossible. So I'm doing that, and of course we're launching this thing with this God Knew Her Name. Want everybody to just, hey, get in there, push, pull, whatever you got to do, and just, you know, keep this lifted up because it's all about us. So please, and I thank you guys once again for having me on the show. This has been a blessing.
4: No problem. D, you and Phil, y'all want to let everybody know where they can follow you guys at on social media?
1: We're on Instagram, Facebook, D Jackson Field or Philip Field. We've got a website, Jackson Field Music. And of course, you can find our music on Apple Music and Amazon and YouTube and everywhere there's streaming services.
0: Yeah.
4: All right. And we're gonna get you connected. Beautiful. I'm gonna get you guys connected with Robin Lynn as well too. Gotta keep her busy. Yeah.
1: All right. That's good.
4: Auntie Stella, I know you don't do social media, but anything you wanna say.
6: You can reach me through Sean. DJ Sean. But Juicy. I was thinking back to the 80s. I was like, oh yeah, that was the song. Yeah. But yeah.
2: Yeah. Beautiful.
0: Beautiful.
1: Mm-hmm. Yes. You gonna try.
6: And your wife have a beautiful voice as well.
0: Yes.
1: Thank you so much.
2: Yes.
6: I agree.
4: D and Phil, Stella was one of the first Black female promoters, and they used to work the East Coast. Yeah. Okay. Her main client was Keith Sweat, back when Keith Sweat was just getting, what, Stella, $3,500 a show? Something like that?
6: $1,500
4: a show.
1: Yeah. Wow.
2: He's probably,
6: we're going back in the day, girl.
2: 250
6: after seven, was getting 15. And after seven, and I could go on and on. I'll be sure. Okay. I can go on and on.
1: Thank you for that. They needed to be out there.
4: And she's also sing for, she keeps forgetting to tell people, but she also sang for, Atlantic Records as well too. She was a background singer.
1: The
6: magic word is she used to. Okay.
0: No, Auntie Stella. It's in there.
1: It never goes away.
0: It never goes away. It's in there. It's in there.
6: That's what you said. I have to go way down and pull that one up.
2: I can tell you singing alto probably at that point. No, I can hear it. I can hear the whole thing. No.
1: Wow.
2: I might put you on top.

0: next week. Way up.
1: Double chocolate. Double chocolate. Everybody know where they can follow you at.
2: You can follow me on Facebook, Instagram, and TikTok at Rosemarie. Snapchat at Queen Rosemarie. If you need some spiritual advice, hit me up at my Dawn Marie's candle shop. You need to get a man, marry a man, get your body contoured, you understand? Hit me up at Rosemarie's Fashion Boutique. And of course, here with the big king of Hilltop Radio and the beautiful, and I mean the beautiful queens of Hilltop. Oh,
3: yes.
2: Okay, now.
0: Hey, that's it. Mm-hmm. All right, Queen.
3: Yeah.
1: Before I move on to Robin and Silvatore, I just got to make this, when we first interviewed Tony, I was talking about, how good looking Tony is, Tony looks good, and I called her cougar status, and she corrected us and said she's a mountain lion. She's a mountain lion. Because she's experienced. Because she's experienced.
4: Well, no. I'm a mountain lion because cougars go too fast. They're going to miss some spots. A mountain lion is going to take her time. She ain't missing nothing.
3: Okay, go ahead now.
4: That's what that means. Okay.
1: I said it wrong, but now I'm corrected.
5: Well, I'll be damned. I tell you.
3: Understand that. Definitely understand that.
5: Baby, you know, I ain't mad. I can't wait. That's all I'm going to say. I can't wait. Nah, I got hope. Yeah. That's all I know.
4: Yeah.
1: Won't he do it?
4: Don't be no cool.
5: He do it.
4: Cool go too fast. Do it. Ain't got time to go fast. Yeah.
5: That's right. I want to take my damn time. You hear me?
4: Yeah, damn, honey.
5: Make it last.
4: He can remember. Yeah, make it last
5: forever.
3: I hear you, sis.
1: Man, you're talking now. I can just feel, I can hear Juicy Fruit playing behind them.
4: Yeah. Come on. Yeah.
1: Andy Rain coming down.
4: Yeah.
0: Listen to part two, guys. After six mix. Just put on the after six mix. And put on the after six mix and go to
3: sleep. And go on, do your thing.
5: Yes. Just do it.
1: That's part two. That's part two. We're gonna bring that song for part two
0: right now.
3: This has been great. This has been great. We're gonna be out, but we'll be talking to you very soon, Sean.
1: Yes, ma'am. I'll be talking to you guys tomorrow. I'm gonna hook Tony up with y'all tomorrow. So get that out of the way.
4: I can't wait, D and Phil. Yes. I can't wait. Thank you so much.
3: Very inspiring.
1: Robin, you want to give your information out if you ain't sleep?
4: Promise.
1: Go ahead, Silver.
4: Tired from driving that bus.
5: All right. Well, you can find me, Silvatore, aka Lady Love, on Facebook, TikTok, and Instagram. And you can also find my music on YouTube, United Masters, as well as all major platforms. Also, Monday and Thursday nights, you can find me on the Hilltop Radio Show with DJ Sean and the Queens of Radio. And you can also find me on Tuesday nights, Soulful Experience. And tomorrow night, we will be celebrating the end of Black Music Month. And I'm going to have some trivia. Yeah, we're gonna do a little trivia game with some of these artists from back in the day. Some of them from today, you never know. So just be ready. Be ready. But can I say this one thing before they go? Now, I know we all talk about Juicy Fruit. We all talk about Juicy Fruit. That was the She's Naive. But you know what else was my jam? And correct me if I'm wrong. Didn't y'all do You, Me, and He?
0: Yes.
5: Yes, it was.
1: You wrote that. You wrote that, didn't you, Phil? You wrote that one?
0: I was a participant. I played on that right there.
1: Okay.
3: You played on that
0: one? Yeah.
3: Okay. The bottom?
0: Come on.
5: Yeah,
0: night
5: man.
0: Tonight. How about that little funny sound, right? Yeah. It sounds like it's like a horror film.
3: But, oh, that's him singing background, too, right?
0: What must be with what must do. I know that, man. I do some other stuff, too.
3: I know that, man. Exactly.
1: Yeah, boy. That's right, Phil. Key light skin alive, my brother. Hell yeah.
5: Man, y'all coming back slowly, but surely y'all coming back.
0: Y'all great. Y'all so funny. Y'all are so funny, man. He's making us up over here.
1: Hey, man. Yeah, hey, man. It's lonely when you ain't got nobody to brag on. Now I got somebody I can brag. Bill coming back, damn it. Phil coming.
0: Come on, brother.
3: Just don't ask him to bring back that hair.
0: Oh, that's the question. I said, it grows like a weed. It grows like a weed. He looks like an old man. He just born. What is up with that? Oh, boy.
5: Yes, indeed.
0: Good night, guys.
1: All right.
3: Good night. Happy Black Music Month, everybody.
1: Yeah, we can really extend it over to July because I still got Clear and SOS Band and
0: Clear.
1: What you know? Ooh, Paul Crutchfield. Yeah.
0: No, you can't let me go. Okay. Yeah. You had me at Clear.
3: Okay.
0: Love you guys.
3: Okay. Bye.
5: Right.
3: Love you too.
5: Yay. Boy, support at that house.
1: Yeah. All right.
3: I like that laugh.
1: It's nothing like having fun, man.
3: That's right. That is right.
1: I just want to thank everybody that tuned in tonight here on the show and bringing artists to this program and not only breaking bread with them but having fun and getting them to have fun along with us. That's what makes our program exciting, is when you can get them to come on and just have fun and not be not always to be about music. We're talking about their music, but we're not drilling them about their music, because anytime people can go and Google them and they can hear everything you want to hear. We want to have fun when we bring these artists on, and we're going to continue on having fun and bringing out the best of them that a lot of people don't know. And we're going to do it here on the Hilltop Radio Show. Whether you like it or not, we ain't going no damn where. Now, can you dig that?
5: I can dig it, baby.
1: Yeah. Solvatore and Double Chocolate, I was told today, Can bedtime stories be changed to y'all talk about scary situations and stuff like that? I'm not going to tell you the name of the person that wanted to change, but I'm just putting it out there. Yeah.
5: Sorry.
6: Change to what? To scary movies? To what?
1: Yeah, bedtime.
6: Scary time?
1: Yeah, scary time.
6: Now, who said that?
4: Who said
1: I shall not hold for Thor.
6: Trust. Because.
5: Baby.
6: Say it again.
5: Baby.
6: Say that again.
5: Baby.
6: Baby. No.
1: I'm going to get in. I'm going to get in here for all tomorrow. Watch me.
4: Yeah.
1: No,
4: that was something.
1: Yeah.
6: Because we can do scary time now. Can, you know what I do for a living. We can do some scary time. Now, y'all want some scary stories. I can do some scary stories now.
4: Yeah.
1: Double chop. I mean, Victoria said hell to the damn no.
5: I don't do scary.
4: I'm talking about things that we avoided.
6: It's scary time.
4: You know, walking to your car at night with your keys in your hand and that kind of thing. But you don't have to do it.
5: I guess the reason why I say it because I really don't have nothing like I wouldn't know what to say.
4: Oh.
1: Mm-hmm. Only thing I can say is wait for October. You can watch all the scary movies October the 1st. Mm-hmm. 31 days of horror movies. You can believe that shit.
5: You sound just like him.
4: Lord have mercy.
5: Oh my goodness.
1: One, two, Freddy's coming for you.
5: <Mm-mm>. I mean, I could try to come up with something, but I mean, you know.
4: Mm-hmm. No experiences.
1: Sorry, Jack. Freddy's now, back.
5: Not really, because I'll have to think, because I'm pretty sure I may have had one or two experiences, but
4: the double chocolate told a story. What was that about? Was it a false husband?
1: Double chocolate's got the body and I got the brain.
4: Yeah, she told the story about her I think it was her first husband. But she had to fight to get him out the house and all that.
6: My life, I had to fight.
1: Yeah. One, two. Yeah. Freddy's coming for you.
5: I'm gonna be honest. I've only experienced that once. I watched my mom go through it. That was scary. I've only experienced.
6: I got a story for y'all if y'all want to hear one. Okay. We doing story time tonight, or are we waiting until Thursday?
1: You can do it. I don't want to get fussed at. You'd be getting bullied tomorrow talking about how come you didn't do allow them girls to do story time. And you know, Angel.
4: I am not going to call you tomorrow.
1: You know, she's sitting over there with a big ass bag of popcorn and shit.
4: You interrupting our story time. Oh.
1: Damn, boy.
6: Well.
1: Don't make no damn sense. Go ahead, double chocolate.
4: Well, look, she's spoiled us.
6: Well, since y'all want to hear something kind of scary, I don't know if I ever told this story, but this is going to be the story tonight on how I almost got burnt. So,
1: now, what type of burn? What type of burn is it?
6: Not burning down there. I almost got burned in my house.
1: Oh, okay. All right, so, you said burnt.
6: So this goes to one of the situations with my ex-husband. So we got into a little altercation. We fussed a lot. He's very verbally abusive, more than like he would
7: try to put his hands on me. He was more of a verbal person. We got into an argument because he wanted some money to go buy some dope. He wanted to get high. Of course, I didn't want to give him none.
8: Let it ring. You got a bigger buzz, but I got a better sting. Blow like a butterfly and hit you with the bada bing. As the terrestrials, they know me well. The guy with the chrome gazelles drinking out the holy grail, wearing the Pope's hat to the side, just like a perfect sail. And I don't worship Jesus, so he told me I can go to hell. With some gasoline draws on, my raps beat tracks like the chick you put your paws on. These niggas flimsier than cars, but they stick high.

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3: 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Thank you for keeping

0: You need to pick your hair from daddy. 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
1: and remember, you do all your chores before you go anywhere.
0: One side high. Well, you said you was gonna take me to see Wu-Tang.

0: Okay, so you secured the back and you secured all the windows? Great job, guys. Miss Sparks, you're perfectly safe now.
1: Actually, I feel very safe.
0: Why don't I show you how this works? Push this button and you punch in any number that you feel comfortable with. That's it. It's easy.
1: Okay, thank you.
0: Okay.
1: Dwayne.
0: Yeah.
1: Can I offer you something to drink?
0: Listen, I really would love to, but I have some other jobs to attend to. Maybe another time?
1: Okay.
0: I mean, I do know your goal. Hey, if you ever need me, I mean, for the system that is, just give me a call.
1: Okay.
0: All right?
1: Thank you.

Hello. May I speak to Barbara? Barbara, this is Shirley. You might not know who I am, but the reason I'm calling you is because I was going through my old man's pockets this morning, and I just happened to find your name and number. So woman to woman, I don't think it's being any more than fair than to call you and let you know where I'm coming from. Now, Barbara, I don't know how you're gonna take this, but whether you be cool or come out of a bag on me, you see, it really doesn't make any difference. But it's only fair that I let you know that the man you're in love with, he's mine. From the top of his head to the bottom of his feet, the bed he sleeps in, and every piece of food he eats. You see, I make it possible. The clothes on his back, I buy them. The car he drives, I pay the note every month. So I'm telling you these things to let you know how much I love that man. And woman to woman, I think.

Welcome to Best Days, where we give you at home the best of everything. And on tonight's show, I got three cool sisters who put the S into sexy, who put the rhythm into R&B, and who put the into chocolate. They go by the name of Juice, but right about now, they're getting ready for you to perform. So, hey, stay tuned.

Yeah, you're right, I sure did. I said I'd never take him back again. Well, it's a woman's prerogative to change her mind, isn't it? What we doing?

0: also, you so large, you can't hang with the fellas. So what's up with that?
1: You got work to do, baby.
2: So check this out. We're going to roll with y'all to the studio.
1: Why are you fantasizing?
3: Bitches now. Y'all got to make a move.
1: Styling.
3: Yeah. All right, bitches.
0: Yo, man, you know what the spot's at?
3: Yeah.
0: The zone.
3: Let's go.
1: Let's go.

0: And you say you love me.
1: And you said you love me, baby.
0: Love must have been blind, cause I sure didn't see this one coming.
1: I once was blind, but now I see.
0: My best friend, huh? They say keep the ones you love close, and your enemies even closer. But I can't win for losing.

0: Troy.
1: Troy?
2: Hey, remember that thing I told you about that I needed your help with?
1: Yeah.
2: It's time, baby.
3: Oh, Troy. I thought you were going out.
1: I gotta go.
3: But you told me it was nothing but trouble, Brandon. Where are you going?
1: I'm saying, I'll be back.
3: Promise me you'll be right back.
1: I promise.

0: And you say you love me.
1: And you said you love me, baby.
0: Love must have been blind, cause I sure didn't see this one coming.
1: I once was blind, but now I see.
0: My best friend, huh? They say keep the ones you love close, and your enemies even closer. But I can't win, believe.

0: love you forever. If you want me, give me your love. She will take it down right in me. Yeah, babe.
1: Y'all catch y'all 5 o'clock, man.
2: Okay, so you secured the back and you secured all the windows. Great job, guys. Miss Sparks, you're perfectly safe now.
3: Actually, I feel very safe.
2: Why don't I show you how this works? Push this button and you punch in any number that you feel comfortable with. That's it. It's easy.
3: Okay, thank you.
2: Okay.
3: Dwayne.
2: Yeah.
3: Can I offer you something to drink?
2: Listen, I really would love to, but I have some other jobs to attend to. Maybe another time?
3: Okay.
2: Okay, I mean, I do know your code. Hey, if you ever need me, I mean, for the system that is, just give me a call.
3: Okay.
2: All right?
3: Thank you.

0: But then, even knowing that she got kids, after all the, you know, being concerned and all the worrying, I just realized that, you know, I have feelings for her, and I just can't see her being with nobody else.
1: What do you want to do? I'm here, baby. I'm ready, baby.

Listen, dear. I realize that you've been hurt deeply. Because I've been there. But regardless to who, what, why, when, and where, we're all precious in his sight. And a rose is still and always will be a rose.

You know me and my woman, we've been going through a lot of changes for about 6 months or so. It's been real hard to talk to one another. You know, a relationship ain't nothing without communication. While we were laying in bed, the both of us looking at the ceiling overhead, eyes wide open about 3 o'clock in the morning, I said, baby, we can't go on this way. She said, you're right. I said, I know you love me, and I love you. Then we started holding each other.

0: out of here.
1: We saw your man out last night.
2: No, you did not.
3: Yes, Deborah.
4: Yes, we did.
2: Yes, I did. He was with Steve and his friends last night.
3: No,
2: I spoke to him last night.
3: Deborah, yeah, don't get sentimental on us, girl.
5: Don't flex.
6: Keep it down, man. My girl across the street.
2: Wait a minute. I hear something.
4: Yeah, it's probably them.
3: I bet you that's them.
7: Oh. Yes!
3: Oh my God!
7: Let him have it! Let him have it!
3: Take our earrings off!
8: Come on,
3: buddy,
8: come on, man.
9: Let's go.
8: Come on, man.
9: Gotta go, man. Yeah.
3: Flex! Where were you last night?
6: I was chilling.
3: I want to know where you were last night.
6: Why are you tripping?
3: Forget you.
6: I'm saying, man.

0: sphere of science. We've been to the moon and have landed a robot on Mars, but the most advanced model for conflict resolution on Earth is still to blow something up. What's up with that?
1: Ours is a species that thrives on excitement, where two entities don't see eye to eye. It is true that a slight shift in light and proximity should afford either party the opportunity to find something both mysterious and familiar, beautiful and enchanting in the eyes of the other. Perhaps their own reflections multiply gracefully to infinity to infinite infinities. But that is boring and not terribly sexy. So a far safer and more exciting bet is to remove the eyes and skull of the offending party altogether. And if possible, blow something up. Nothing puts the fun at funeral like an enormous, all-consuming kaboom.

0: is 14 years in the making.
1: Let's start. This is side one of Black Messiah.
2: Just because he hasn't made a record in 14 years doesn't mean that he hasn't been living in this world we live in.
3: Obviously, there are topics in this record that seem very current because of what's happening across this country in the streets.
4: I'm listening to it after marching yesterday, and it was like, this is the soundtrack to the revolution that I think I was walking in.
5: It makes us more powerful, more vocal, and gives us a presence at a time where we are having an identity crisis in this country.
6: I don't know many artists who have that understanding of the music and the cultural significance of it and how the two intersect. That just speaks to maybe why it took so long to make on some level. It's not easy to make these things fit together and not be a slavish imitation of what came before.
7: It's like a soul version of Malcolm X and Tupac mixed together. It speaks to my soul. I dig.
3: A lot of people are telling me how current the record sounds. My first reaction to that is, well, no shit, it just came out. This is music that's played by real instruments, by real musicians. That's a timeless art form.
8: You clearly know that this album wasn't phoned in.
9: Lush as you like, jazzy in the right way, groovy in the right way.
4: Like, I was making a lot of stank face because that's how this kind of music makes you feel. I haven't made stank face on a record. I can't remember last time.
8: It's extremely meticulous. Forget a Grammy a year. Like, this is a MacArthur Genius Grant worthy.
5: To have this masterpiece come out that challenges people in the way that they think and the way that they feel and what we know pushes art and culture forward in a way that we haven't had musically in many, many years.
10: This is shrimp frying music. This is getting your hair done music. This is making a baby music. I'm totally getting pregnant on this album. I already know that.
11: My mother raised me on D'Angelo, so I feel like that type of blueprint of an artist is definitely ingrained in my generation. So that's why we're all excited to have somebody like him come back. It's just good music overall. Good music doesn't have a time or a generation.
4: I think this record sounds like how we feel right now.
9: I'm so grateful to hear some new D'Angelo.
2: Black Messiah. Well worth the wait.
12: Why? Doesn't matter how much access to information we have, it doesn't matter how much technological innovation we have, we're always gonna destroy the earth.
13: Booker.
12: Somehow or another, that's what we're supposed to do.
13: You know the deal. This is me, dope.

Un saludito para todos ustedes. Besitos.

0: not wearing the tights. I don't mind those curly toe shoes, you know, those are fine. Funny hat, but not wearing tights. Where's this old Tom?
1: He'll be here at 11:30 or noon.
0: He's just driving around the block, make sure that he's the last one in.
2: Oh, here he is, String.
3: Tom, where have you been?
2: You're an hour late.
4: How are you?
2: What are you wearing?
4: Black.
2: That, Tom.
0: You were wearing white, so I come in
2: black.
5: Cut the strip then.
0: Do you want me to do your hair for you?
2: Could you? Could you do his as well? No, you met String, haven't you? Yeah.
0: No,
2: problem.
0: No, I've met him.
2: Mac, we won't let this hairstyle go out, will we?
0: No, mate.
2: Do you have one of these?
0: I did, but then it sort of vanished on me.
2: This love you made.
0: Sing it.
2: When it's love you give, I'll be a man of good faith. Then

The first recollection that I had from Yanni was Rhythm Nation. My God, that video, timeless video. Every time that you want to make a dance video, you got to go to that reference. Because till today, you watch that video, it is hot, it's fresh. Also, Poetic Justice. I like that movie. And her energy on stage, incredible. Her performances, the choreography, the wardrobe, always on point.

0: The world is about to be destroyed by a very diabolical. And the wonderful white-winged warrior has interrupted his flight across the Atlantic in order to help out.
1: Yes, I am.
2: The feathered fighter is here, Commissioner.
1: Fine. Just in time for Nick, too.
2: In the nick of time.
1: Yes.
2: So what do you want him to do?
1: Say unto the wonderful white-winged warrior that the world is about to be destroyed by a very diabolical.
2: He knows that.
1: Oh, who told him?
2: I did.
1: Miss Helfing, I wanted to surprise him.
2: Well, he knows, so what's next?
1: I never get to say the really important things.
2: Commissioner, giving him his orders is important.
1: Oh, yes. Say this, then, to the winged warrior.
2: Go ahead.
1: Go, winged warrior. Fast.
2: Fine. I'll tell him that.
1: Don't leave anything out.
2: Yeah, I think I have it.
1: Yeah, fine.
3: Give my regards to Broadway.
2: Winged warrior.
3: Remember me to Herald Square.
2: Winged warrior.
3: Oh, hello. I am the wonderful white-winged warrior.
2: Yes, I have your orders from the commissioner.
3: Okay.
2: Go, winged warrior, fast.
3: Is that it?
2: Yes.
3: You're sure you didn't leave something out?
2: That's your orders. Well, what is it?
3: Go, winged warrior, fast where?
2: To save the world from a very diabolical.
3: Oh, well, I'm not a mind reader, you know.
2: Are you going?
3: Yes, I am. You may tell the commissioner that I have heard his summons.
2: Just go.
3: Oh, okay. Be right there, right? Well, if you're very long, I'll see you around.
2: Yes, may I help? What are you doing back here?
3: I neglected to do something very important.
2: Well, please do it and get on with the job.
3: Right. Well, that'd be very long. I'll be right out. Good morning, Commissioner. May I have the key to the broom closet, please? Yes. Thank you. Appreciate it. Just a few seconds. Take care of this. Thank you. Give my regards to Broadway. Remember me to Herald Square. Give my regards to Broadway, California, here I come. I'm a Yankee Doodle Dandy. Oh, hi, Miss Helfinger. Commissioner, did you want to use the broom closet, too?
4: Would you get out of here?
3: Okay.
0: Wow. Let us all take a lesson from the oral hygiene just displayed by Chicken Man. And you can bet when he meets the very diabolical, he'll be fun to be near. This takes on added importance when you remember that Sadie Langer is both single and...

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might be. I love the life we live, buddy. I spend them in the night listening to you play.

0: the best that ever did it and got away with it.
1: Well, thanks a lot. You ain't done it so bad as yourself, old boy.
0: When I'm pushing up daisies, don't forget, you're still my buddy.

0: supposed to do this handshake thing, right?
1: I'm gonna go Chelsea.
2: It doesn't actually matter who you choose.
1: What do you mean by that?
2: I mean, you're gonna win regardless.
1: Ah, here we are again.
3: Oh, that's a penalty.
0: Oh!
1: Do you know how to take penalties? See? Look how happy he is.
4: Jacket's off now.
0: It means business.
1: Brilliant.
0: Oh, I didn't!
1: Absolutely. One shot, one goal, cheap penalty. Yeah, that sounds about right.
0: Oh!
1: Sorry, man. There she is.
0: Yeah. 7-1. See, that was my prediction, right?
1: This is Moonpig thing.
0: Oh, Lord. Is that it?

What it is, it's your boy That Dude, a.k.a. Mr. I Just Chill. We from Florida. We supposed to shine. Want to give a shout out to DJ Robin Lynn. Thank you for keeping the vibes live. Let's go. Yee!

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1: And join me again Monday when once again I crush crime with one blow from my mighty fist.

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1: Cancer.
0: Ralph.
1: Charles.
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1: Larry.
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hear that dusty shit? 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The man has been an inspiration to me and to millions and jillions of motherfuckers for years. One of a kind. There's only one Ghostface Killer. There's only one Pretty Tony. There's only one Starkey Love. There's only one Ghost Dini. Yo, from the bottom of my heart, what an honor, what a privilege to be walking you through the Ghostface Killer lost tapes. Michael Rapaport, sincerely, sincerely, yo, Dini, this was my motherfucking privilege, dude. This is my motherfucking honor, dude. Ask me, yo, would I be a part? I say where and when. There's no questions asked. To be a part of the Ghostface Killer shit, to be a part of some Ghostface Killer shit, to be a part of the Ghost Lost Tapes.

0: had a new boo cheating.
1: What new boo?
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3: I don't know. 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I feel like y'all don't need love. You need somebody who could micromanage you, you know what I'm saying? Tell you right from wrong. Who's smart from who's a fool? Which utensil to use for which food? Like, I got a schedule to attend to though. I can't really.

Yeah. January, you pretend to see life clearly, gaily. February is a time that you put the evil eye in the prodigy side for the fantasy of getting married. Very scary. March got you already second guessing titles. April, spring is here and just like a spring, you start to spark.

Tryna build trust, showing me your DMs, how they tryna bag you. Ironic how the news I got about you ended up being bad news. Get a nigga hit for 50 racks, girl, the beef costs like it's Wagyu. Get a nigga hit, I make his ass see the light like a half moon. Shot the QC, pretty sure I made PMs like it's past noon. All I really know is W's and M's, life looking like a bathroom. All I really know is M bags like I drove through and ordered fast food. Saying that I'm too guarded with my feelings, who the fuck even asked you? 7 bodyguards just in case somebody really wanna try and crash through. Don't know why I listen to you when I hear you talking to me in some half-truths. If I don't pay rent, it end up like a old hairstyle, girl, it's past due. If I don't...

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1: I need an auction, I need to navigate you.
0: Sat down.
1: Navigate is when you direct in the energy.
0: And what's Webster?
1: Orchestrate is.
0: Where's Webster?
2: I mean, you're going to be wrong. If you want to jump off the orchestrators.
0: But for what we're talking about, we're talking about music. So.
1: Celebration.
0: Okay, I'm just
1: I like to navigate. 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Mind, your body, and your soul through this musical journey.

0: don't even trip on, like, whether you gonna do a good job or a bad job or other, all that other shit, man. You just gotta be there, man. You gotta pull up.
1: That's right.
0: You just gotta just be present, bro. Like, fuck, like, oh man, am I gonna fuck up? Da da da. So what? You just gotta be there, man. You gonna fuck up if you're not.
1: Yeah.
2: Well, so you get
1: chicken sandwich.
3: Could I get a

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Thought you said. Hey, your man brought you to the Drake show. Front row and paid all cash. 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

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Trauma from the thickest, niggas made it out of jams. 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Fuck them and they parents in a parasite, they host.

0: 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Okay.
1: Actually, which is the message you want to give, to transmit to your public, to your listeners?
2: I always feel that even though one is an artist, that we are first human beings and we live in the same world as any other person, so that we as artists should

0: Yeah.
1: Jungle Latin.
0: We out there.

0: record execs, bunch of Aleister Crawleys,
1: bunch of weirdos, you know what I'm saying? For reals. Love. It's that late night rugged shit. 4 in the morning. You know what I mean? Kinda holy water-ish.

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The molecular structure of the room. Feel me? Oh yeah. Yeah. It costs more for the sophomore.

busted in the door. Saturday evening, a woman told police her car was hit by bullets on Witzel Street and Lincoln Apartments. That same night, police responded to Lockhart Street, where several men started shooting into a crowd. Now police are investigating a fourth shooting that happened early this morning on Lewis Street. This is an ongoing investigation.

the Groovy Ghoulies Gong Show. That's more like it. Boo!

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0: When did you people start getting so interested in black folks, dead or alive?
1: Progress.
2: I'm the good bacteria godmother.

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If the tiger fights, he sees blood. Otherwise, he doesn't fight. 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And when he comes down, it's to kill.

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Not only physically, psychologically, and spiritually. 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

0: When you're a fighter, the first thing you have to do is accept pain. If you get hit and that stops you or that blows your mind or it distracts you from the immediate situation, then you're going to get defeated. Now, you're not always going to be in my school. Sooner or later, they're going to grow up. They're going to have all the technique that I can possibly teach them, and they'll be thinking of their own techniques, and then they're going to have to go their own way. But even I cannot give them what life is about.
1: Elbow strike, back fist.
2: Myself at all. 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You got anything? You got any vibes? Oh, there we go. 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

0: artists that I associate myself with. 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And I'm like, shit, let's go.
1: Hey, we getting right into it. This the Chop Up Podcast with sir. Big V. We got my dog West Music up in here.
0: Yes, sir.
1: Shout out to my folks that couldn't be here. You already know it's Hoffa, it's Sound Toucan, it's Third World Digital.
0: It's all love. We still gonna make it happen, man.
1: Yeah, we gotta go.
0: What to do, man? How you been, bro?
1: I'm good, bro. We got it going up on a Tuesday, man. Still, we're gonna get into some stuff. You dropped Still King.
0: Still
1: the EP.
0: The King.
1: Still the King, man.
0: Still the King. Still.
1: Still the King. We're going to get into a whole lot of shit. We just played two songs. We played the song with you and Gorilla Zoe, which was called...
0: Man, shout out to Zoe, man.
1: Shoot My Shot, right?
0: Gotta shoot.
1: Shoot My Shot. Then we had Groupie Rappers with you featuring Steelo.
0: Hey, man, shout out to my dog Steelo, man. He out of Cali, man. That's my brother, man. You know what I mean? One love. He killed the beat, too, man. Killed that verse, man. Shout out to Steelo.
1: Hey, yeah, what part of Cali Steelo from? L.A.?
0: You already know.
1: Oh, okay.
0: Come on,
1: cuz. Let's go, Steelo. Yeah, he snapped on that.
0: Yes,
1: look,
0: sir.
1: You got to give us a story, though, now, because you can't come out with a song like that unless you got some rappers in mind. You don't got to name no names, but you got to tell me a groupie rapper story, bro. All
0: right. Well, so I'm in the club with Fox. Yeah, I think it's called the Platinum Club. I can't remember.
1: It's a but Platinum everywhere.
0: It sure is, bro. What's up with that? It's a Martin Luther King Street everywhere.
1: It's a Platinum.
0: It's a Platinum everywhere. God, Greenville everywhere.
1: It's a Greenville everywhere.
0: Man, look. Anyway. But yeah, so we over here at the Platinum Club. It's in Mobile.
1: Yeah.
0: And I'm sitting in the back. And there's this little artist. You know, he's trying to get his little name out or whatever. And, you know, his funds wasn't right at the time. So yeah. He was just, you know, doing what most rappers do. Kiss ass, brown nose, try to squeeze their way in.
1: Yeah.
0: You know, and, you know, just a lot of kissing up. And he managed to get in with us in VIP. And I'm sitting there, you know, doing my thing, chilling with the old lady or whatever, or whoever I was with that night. It didn't even matter, man. But yeah. The whole point was, I'm sitting here looking at this man. Talk to Fox, and Fox over here, he just rubbing his hand like he got like bad arthritis or something.
1: Yeah,
0: you know he all the 50. But anyway, he rubbing his hand like this, and the groupie rapper go, Fox, you okay?
1: Nah, huh?
0: No, are you okay? Let me. What can I get for you? I'm sitting here like the gay. What the hell going on here? What just happened? What did I just witness? did this really just happen?
1: Yeah.
0: This really just happened in front of my eyes. I know I drank a little bit that night, but I was still sober enough to see that shit.
1: Yeah.
0: And I'm like, all right, I didn't see it all. Now, this man rubbing another grown man hand, not related to him at all. Don't know him.
1: Yeah.
0: And asking him if he okay. Now, if that go on, remember that line I was talking to you about before the show? Yeah, that's that leap right there, bro.
1: Yeah.
0: I know you're going to sell your soul to get on.
1: Right.
0: And I'm sitting there like, nah, man. And this dude was trying to hang with me and ride with me. And I'm like, nah, bro. We don't have that kind in our group, bro.
1: Yeah.
0: Not the kind of being funny, but the kind of selling your soul. You know what I mean? You got to.
1: Yeah, just kissing ass, doing all that extra shit.
0: I can't trust you.
1: Yeah.
0: How can I trust you? That means you would do anything over me.
1: Right.
0: If I introduce you to Boosie, what would you do to get in that? You know, in that area,
1: circle.
0: So I'm just like, man, nah, man, no, there's no way,
1: yeah,
0: there's no. So that's one. You know what I mean?
1: Hold on. What Fox do when dude was rubbing his hand though?
0: Bruh. All right, shout out to Fox, by the way, man.
1: Yeah,
0: that's my dog, man. If you know what, if it wasn't for Fox, I wouldn't be the guy I am today.
1: Yeah, that's
0: real
1: big.
0: Real talk. I mean, he showed me a lot.
1: Yeah.
0: I'm not gonna take that from him.
1: Okay.
0: But the truth gonna come out tonight, y'all. It's gonna get real.
1: Oh shit.
0: You might like it, you might not.
1: Fox got a lot of folks in Pensacola now.
0: Hey, I understand. The last time he got booked, though.
1: Oh, I don't know. I couldn't answer that.
0: I believe the last time he got booked, it was when I booked him there. We're going to talk about that. Anyway, yeah, man. But Fox looked at the man, was like, he was like, no, I'm cool, man. I'm cool.
1: Yeah.
0: Like, get off me. I'm cool.
1: Yeah.
0: You know what I mean? But yeah, we had, I did my little 5-7 minute set, and then he went on, did his little 10-15. We got up out of there.
1: Yeah.
0: Like, I've always opened up for him. Like, everywhere. We done did shows, Arkansas, Tennessee, Louisiana, Texas, Mobile, Alabama, Birmingham.
1: Yeah.
0: All over the place. We didn't hit Georgia area, but we did manage to hit, like, Panama City and stuff like that.
1: Mm-hmm.
0: Just the little southern area.
1: Yeah.
0: You know what I mean? But, yeah, it was cool, man, riding with him.
1: That's
0: what's being up. A part of that team, man. I got signed to him.
1: To Trill. Right, we're talking about.
0: Well, if you want to get technical, I was signed to Fox.
1: Okay.
0: Not Trill. But he was still signed to Trill.
1: Right.
0: So in a way, I'm still connected
1: to it was Trill. The umbrella. Yeah.
0: So
1: what was Fox shit called?
0: Million Music Mafia.
1: Okay.
0: Yeah. So like I was signed to him in the beginning of 2018. I just released a song with him called Check, and it was growing popularity in this area. So, you know, he put me on tour with him, and we did a lot of interviews, and he was like, hey man, we need to go ahead and drop a mixtape. And I'm like, hey man, we need to go ahead and drop a mixtape. You know me, man, I love doing music.
1: Yeah,
0: it's part of my name, but it got to make sense,
1: right?
0: So we ended up doing a mixtape. Songs, man. I got songs to this day. Ain't nobody heard. That's killing my album now. I'm telling, man. Still King ain't nothing compared to Hustle Music.
1: For real? Me?
0: Straight up. I ain't throwing no shots at Zoe because he go hard. But man, you want to talk about some street music?
1: Yeah.
0: That's where it's at. That's where it's at, man. Real talk.
1: That's what it is, man. So, shit, like, just talk about that time. So, you signed with him in 2018, you said?
0: 2018.
1: But did y'all have a relationship before that? Like, talk about how that signing came about.
0: All right, so how should I put this? 2014.
1: Mm-hmm.
0: Now keep in mind, if we're going to go back, we got to go all the way back so you can understand how I got in contact with all these folks.
1: Let's do it.
0: All right, so let's start back with 2011. I was talking to Blood Row, and you know, me and Blood Row, we were cool.
1: Yeah,
0: you know what I mean, he was doing his thing still. You know, shout out to Blood Row, by the way.
1: He on the EP, by the way.
0: Yep.
1: City Boys up.
0: City Boys up. You already know. But I was talking to him, and I was like, "Hey man, you think there's any way I can get signed to G?"
1: Mm-hmm.
0: I was like, "You think there's any possible way I can actually get signed?" Because you remember, during that time, Real Is Back was out.
1: Yeah.
0: That was when Jeezy was hot. Not throwing shade on the new album. Although on the comments, I told you not to hear that shit because it's a waste of time. 29 songs, and I slept through all 29 of them.
1: Damn.
0: Anyways, I'm just saying. Well, I'm used to the crunk Jeezy.
1: Yeah.
0: That shit, you know, it just sounded like your ass was on melatonin. I swear to God, bro. Like, wasn't nothing crunk about that damn album.
1: Man.
0: And I need that. I need that energy, dog. Where is that hood at?
1: I feel
0: that shit back, man.
1: You see how you brought up The Real Is Back?
0: Yeah.
1: You know them intros? Because every time on The Real Is Back, 1 and 2, and mixtapes before that, the intros is what amped you up about all his projects.
0: Bro,
1: when the intro was missing, I was like, shit, man, you starting off crazy, bro. What's going on?
0: Sad day when you dropped that album. Sad day.
1: But I will say for myself that the first 10 songs were straight. I haven't even got to the second. I got to break this shit up in segments. You seen what I said? Well, the first 10 songs was straight, though.
0: I fell asleep.
1: But at this time, though, this is when the realest back is out, and you asking Blood Raw, like, is there any way?
0: Yeah, so I'm like, dog, I said, is there any way I can get signed. Cause I know I can bring some Southern shit from Florida, just like he did.
1: Yeah.
0: To the label. And he was like, yeah. So he hooked me up with the A&R. Now, during this time, only hit I had was like a club hit. And it was like kiddie kind of.
1: Yeah.
0: You know what I mean? And I ain't really know nothing about the music industry.
1: Right.
0: So it was like a little club song I had. And they passed it around. And, you know, they ain't trying to offer no money. Mm-hmm. They just trying to get me on the back burner so I can get my songs up, da da da da da. And I'm like, well, I don't know if I'm going to do this shit, man. I don't think Anyways.
1: Yeah.
0: Moving past that point, I saw a lot. During that time, that was a CD era. And during that time, I managed to sell over 150,000 copies.
1: That's wild.
0: Of my own music.
1: Yeah.
0: Like nobody else's, just mine. So it was tough, man. It was tough. I accomplished it though.
1: Yeah.
0: You know what I mean? And at the same time, I was like, well, if I can do this, I don't need no label.
1: Right.
0: Cause really, artists around that time, they weren't selling 150. They was selling like 30.
1: Right.
0: 25.
1: Yeah.
0: You know what I mean?
1: And independently, that was still like a success, especially back then. Yeah.
0: I'm telling you, man, it was like, can't no artist to this. I think the only artist right now that can sell over that is Drake.
1: Yeah.
0: That's the only one, bro. Shout out to Drake, by the way. Shout out to Drake.
1: How you felt about his last project?
0: I didn't like it.
1: Yeah.
0: I did not like it.
1: Fell asleep on that one too.
0: I fell asleep on that one too. But the one with him and 21 was straight.
1: Yeah.
0: I like that album.
1: Felt like 21 carried the project.
0: I kind of felt like he carried it. You know what I mean?
1: Yeah.
0: But I don't know. I mean, let's be real, man. Everybody know that Drake can't write.
1: Yeah.
0: Not anymore anyway. After you made so many albums, mm-hmm. you kind of run out of material.
1: Yeah.
0: Like this man that made like 30 albums. Bro. I'm just exaggerating. But yeah. You know what I mean.
1: Right.
0: Like, so he's running out of material. This is why you have ghostwriters.
1: Yeah.
0: So they can give you new material and they can help you out. They can boost your sales.
1: Yeah.
0: That's what they're there for. Every label has one. Don't sit there and think the baby came up with all them hits by himself. I'm sorry, he didn't.
1: Yeah.
0: It is what it is. Your favorite rapper right now got a ghostwriter.
1: Damn.
0: I'm going to say this one more time.
1: When you say ghostwriter.
0: Rapper,
1: when you say it, do you mean like? Because I get it. Like well, some people come up
0: like
1: with hooks.
0: Like me and you, right?
1: Yeah.
0: All right. So I got a nice hook, but my verse kind of weak. V, do you think you could put something in on this to make this jump?
1: Yeah. Instead of saying this, bro, you should say this. Written
0: my verse.
1: Yeah.
0: Now you getting credit off that one song. Now every time that song play, royalties go to you.
1: Yeah.
0: You see what I'm saying?
1: But I think that's different from somebody just writing a whole 16 and just saying, "Here, Wes, I wrote this whole shit. You say it."
0: I couldn't do it.
1: Yeah,
0: couldn't do it. I could not do it.
1: I think that's what I'm saying though. I think if I just give you an idea, like, "Damn, Wes, instead of saying this, you should say this."
0: Mm-hmm.
1: I don't really consider that ghostwriting. I just shot you a couple ideas. You already pretty much had your shit wrote. I'll be like, shit, that's like an editing process right there. Like, damn, bro, this might pop if you said this or that. But if I just be like, here go your whole 12 bars, I just don't want to say it. I want you to say it because you the popping artist. It'll sell better if you said it. Now, that's ghostwriting.
0: I mean, in a way.
1: I guess it's what you define.
0: Technically, he's still ghostwritten for him.
1: Yeah.
0: But I understand this. Like, did he write the whole thing? Probably not.
1: Right.
0: Probably not. And like I said, like you'd be surprised, man. Even Eminem,
1: yeah,
0: got ghostwriters, bro. Like, and you know how he was. He was a battler.
1: Yeah.
0: Man came off the dome with his stuff. So yeah, man. So, anyways, back in the day, I sold 150,000 copies.
1: Yeah.
0: All right. So my name was ringing in certain areas. Everywhere I go, I guess we call it the face card now, right?
1: Yeah.
0: But everywhere I went, I ain't had to pay to get in no clubs. I'm VIP everywhere. People hitting me up. I got studios around this city trying to get me to engineer for them.
1: Yeah.
0: And bring people to them. And I'm like, hold on, bro. Where the money at?
1: Yeah.
0: Nah, this ain't how this working, bro. You got to give me some money.
1: They're trying to get you like, to do that shit for the Lolo?
0: Bro.
1: For free?
0: For the free ski. And I'm sitting there like, hold on, bro. Hold on. So you want me to bring people to you?
1: Yeah.
0: You want me to double? The price?
1: Yeah.
0: I don't know what game y'all playing, but I ain't playing it, man. Not gonna happen. But yeah, man. Like I said, put in a lot of work, got my name up. So during that time, I ran into a A&R.
1: Yeah.
0: A Trill that stayed in the city.
1: Oh, okay.
0: Shout out to Lacey, by the way. You know, a lot of people say they know people.
1: Yeah.
0: And, you know, I'm sitting there like, all right. Because, you know, after a while, you kind of be like,
1: yeah, right.
0: You hear that shit, but you don't believe that.
1: Yeah.
0: Shit, so.
1: Yeah, right. You don't know nobody.
0: She was like, you know, I like your music. I got Webby coming next month. I'll hit you up. Da da da da da. And I'm sitting there like, all right.
1: Yeah.
0: Bruh. She hit me up. And I'm sitting there like, hold on. Was Webby coming? I'm going online. This nigga coming.
1: Yeah.
0: Hold on. All right. So where are we meeting up at?
1: Yeah.
0: Oh, she got me the location. Oh, this shit real.
1: Yeah, she for real.
0: Yeah, she for real, for real.
1: Yeah.
0: So I'm like, all right, I bet. Okay. All aspects about her that shifted.
1: Shit changed.
0: So I'm like, God damn. All right, well. Anyways, I hit up my brother Giesel.
1: Yeah.
0: Shout out to Giesel, by the way. We gotta talk about my brother, man. We gotta talk about my brother right quick. Giesel, if you watching right now, my dog.
1: Shout out, Giesel. Yeah.
0: I'm gonna call you after this. Just know I'm calling you after this. We got some stuff to talk about. Anyways, but yeah, I had Giesel with me. So we had met up at this hotel, man, met up with Webby. And you know, I'm starstruck. I ain't never seen Webby before.
1: Right.
0: And I'm sitting there like, damn.
1: It's right when Savage came out.
0: Yeah, this is right around the time.
1: Savage, like,
0: yeah, I think 2014. Boosie got out in 15. Mm. Was it 14?
1: Shit, bro. I can't remember.
0: It was right it around been, the time yeah. when Boosie was getting out. Mm-hmm. I know that. So, anyways, I had met up with him, and I met up with his manager, and he was like, "Yeah, you can ride with us. You can be a part of the group." Da da da da.
1: Yeah,
0: we know you solid. We didn't heard about you. Da da da. I was like, "These niggas ain't heard about me."
1: Yeah.
0: I was like, what the fuck have I been doing? I must have been tearing these streets up.
1: Oh, we got a caller. We got a caller.
0: Something going on.
1: Hold on. We got to answer this. What it do? You tuned in to the Chop Up Podcast. It's Big V and West Music. Who we got on the line?
2: It's the number one podcast in the Gold Coast, man.
1: Oh, it's Third World.
0: Okay, okay.
2: What's going on, man? It's your boy Third Lucky J. I'm in this bitch.
1: Hey, what up, bro? Hey, look, Wes was just asking me, was it a videographer on my team who got that good work, good professional work, bro?
0: I might need
2: man, a I'm tuned in. Next I'm tuned month. In.
1: You tuned in?
2: Yes,
0: sir. Got about
2: sir.
0: Two or three songs, man.
1: Two or three songs. He
0: maybe
1: trying
0: the
1: to
0: whole
1: drop
0: album,
1: something.
0: Goddamn, maybe the whole album.
2: Yes, sir. We got locked in.
1: Hell yeah.
0: Yeah, we're going to lock it in, man, for sure. Show man,
2: for sure, man.
1: You got a question for Wes, bro?
2: Man, how you gonna promote the music, man? What you pushing out? How you pushing it out, man?
0: Well,
2: like what you doing? You gonna do some shows? You got a street team? What you doing?
0: Okay, so you know, as far as street team, yeah, I got a little street team that's gonna do some PR work for me. As far as shows, I actually linked up with some of the artists on the actual album, and I'm gonna hop on tour with them.
2: Mm. Yeah, I
0: that's
2: think,
0: gonna
2: I
0: start
2: think.
0: Off in January, but it's all gonna be on like social media and stuff like that, Facebook, Instagram, YouTube, whatever you be on, it's gonna be on TikTok.
1: Yeah.
0: Is you might see me dance. I don't normally dance on TikTok. But for this tour, you might see me dance. Get the money right.
1: Hey, Third.
2: What up?
1: You going to the Rubber Band OG show?
2: I don't know yet. I don't know yet.
1: I'm just asking, dog.
2: I don't know yet.
1: I was telling Wes about y'all last show, man.
2: Yeah, man, I don't know yet.
1: You and Giesel. I was telling about y'all last show.
0: Yeah, you and Giesel had a show.
2: We gonna see.
1: I'm fucking with you, man.
2: Hey, look. you got to do a show showcase, Wes. Showcase. All the artists, man.
0: Hey, look. Okay, so I'm gonna say this right now. I'm a rapper, right? I'm a rapper right now. Now I am a CEO and promoter and all this other stuff.
1: Yeah.
0: Tonight I'm a rapper. All right. These rappers, they got to come with it. They want me to do a showcase.
1: Yeah.
0: All right. So you line them up. We can test them out. Give them a little trial and error. You know what I mean? They get 5 minutes. Ooh. I need something hot.
1: Shit.
0: I need something hot.
1: You ever been to a street and greet? The street and greet showcases? You ever been to one?
0: I've been to a couple in Atlanta.
1: Oh, okay.
0: I've been to a lot, man. I've been to a lot of events, just period, bro.
1: But you ain't been to Chases with the Bases though, down here. Shout out Skeezo. I just asked because you said the showcase, you got to come with it and stuff like that. And they've been having them for like a few months, okay, having winners and shit. People really been coming with it. But you know, like a lot of the winners after they win, they get these prizes. Like they win some cash, and then they supposed to get a free studio session with some of the hottest producers, and they supposed to come through here or smoke a chat podcast and get an interview. They'll never do it. I mean, how much more can you throw at an artist?
2: Mm-hmm.

0: Yo, we lost you, third.
1: Yeah, I don't know what happened.
2: Hey, man, look, you hung up on us, G.
0: Yeah, you hung up on us, but what you said?
2: Hey, you gonna hang up on me like that when I ask for my video?
1: You said what?
2: You gonna hang up on me like that when I ask for my video?
1: No,
2: like, come on, dog. It's been 2.5 weeks. These people waiting, dog. Click.
1: I don't know what happened. But look, dude, West, man, tap in, man. Keep going hard. You feel me?
2: You already know, you man. Know, I got to. I got to do it for the city. I got to do it for the fam. I got to do it for everybody, bro. I'm not going to let up, bro. I got a lot of stuff going on with this music industry, man. I do plan on putting everybody on that really want to be put on, though.
0: Yeah.
2: That really want to be put on.
0: That's so, what's up.
1: But I'm out, though, man.
0: Hey, yeah. Drop no axes in the comments. Share the lie.
1: All right.
0: Let's get it.
1: Let's go.
0: Yeah, that's crazy. Third, I tapped in. You was just asking too.
2: Man. That's crazy, man. You see how God worked though.
0: Yeah.
2: All right.
0: That's how he worked, man.
2: Hey. Like I was saying, man.
0: Yeah, I'm about to say, where did we leave off?
2: I met up with Webby.
0: Yeah.
2: Talked to his manager. They put me on. I was in the Savage Life crew.
0: Okay.
2: Now the Savage Life crew, they had a slew of artists, man. Like over 200 artists in that group, man.
0: Yeah.
2: 200 artists in that group.
0: That's crazy.
2: That's crazy.
0: That's a lot.
2: That is a lot.
0: How can you stand out in that?
2: You can't.
0: Yeah.
2: You can't. But I'll tell you who did though.
0: Who? West Music?
2: Nah.
0: Who?
2: That wasn't me.
0: For real?
2: It was a couple artists that was already with Trill Entertainment.
0: Yeah.
2: So they had like some kind of a pool going on. Like every time they dropped the album, we had to promote the album.
0: Yeah.
2: And I'm sitting there like, hold on. Well, how am I promote my album if I'm promoting their album?
0: Right.
2: This ain't adding up. When is my turn to be promoted?
0: Yeah.
2: Oh, you're going to have to sit back and wait. I said, all right. Well, I'll just sit back and wait. So I sat back and waited for about a good 6 months. And I'm kind of impatient, though. I ain't going to lie to you.
0: Yeah.
2: I don't have patience at all. So for me to sit back and wait 6 months, that's a lot, bro.
0: Yeah.
2: So I was like, nope, can't do it. I got love for y'all.
0: Yeah.
2: I respect y'all. I'm gonna do my own thing. So during that time, Fox manager hit me up.
0: Yeah.
2: And he was asking for a ride to the Fox show that was nearby me.
0: Yeah.
2: Nearby. And I was like, all right, so I mean, I guess I can. You know, we over in this area anyway.
0: Yeah.
2: Usually when I do promote, like sell music or put flyers and posters up or whatever, I be like all on social media, like, yo, we in this city.
0: Yeah.
2: So everybody would know where I'm at. So I'm like, all right, he hit me up and we went over there. And I kind of already met him through just being with Webby and stuff like that already. So
0: right,
2: you know, I was like, yo, Fox, let's go ahead and let's go ahead and work something out, man. Let's let me get under your label and me and you could do our own thing.
0: Right.
2: You know what I mean? And you know, cause he had that hot song. What was that hot song?
0: You about to make me laugh.
2: Well, hold on. No, he had one hit that everybody thought it was Boosie's song.
0: Yeah.
2: But it was really his song.
0: Was it independent?
2: No, it wasn't. That was Webby.
0: That was Webby shit.
2: So, but it was Wipe Me Down.
0: Wipe Me Down, yeah.
2: That was the song, Wipe Me Down. Yep. So he that now I heard the original.
0: You got them us tapping in right hey, now,
2: man. Hey man, call. Call, we here. We can talk about it.
0: Tuned into the Chop Up Podcast with Big V and West Music. Who we got on the line?
1: Here, I don't know. You got your boy 1-1.
0: 1-1. What it do, man?
1: I know I've been missing Impossible, man.
0: I'm good. It's good to hear you, though, bro. How you been?
1: Yeah, I've been chilling, man. How you been, man? I've been waiting on that, man. When you going to do it? You didn't do it last week.
0: Yeah, I know, man. We had the weekend off, man. But we back in full effect today and this weekend coming. But what up? You been tuned in to the West Music interview?
1: I ain't even going to lie, bro. I just see you and I said, man, I'm going to call in because I ain't really been up to nothing.
0: Hey, yeah.
1: But what's

0: Yeah,
1: he's a CEO, a rap. He a rapper today. He just dropped an EP today.
2: A man with many hats.
0: Where you from? Where you from?
1: Tell him where you from, Wes.
2: East side of Pensacola.
1: Yeah.
0: Where you say you from?
1: The east side.
0: Pensacola. Oh, you down? Okay, Pensacola. Okay. He's the eastern.
2: Yeah. Pensacola.
1: Yeah.
0: I know how to call in. Nothing, man. I know, but dog, I heard you shot. I think, boy, I know you like, boy, I hope they, I was talking about, I hope they ain't not one.
1: For real, man. It's good to hear you in good spirits, though, bro.
0: Yeah, man. You see me, I try to make my little skit thing on the thing, dog. I've been trying to get that shit.
1: Yeah, I'll be tuned in.
0: I'm definitely tuned in. He said 2004, you're gonna turn up now. I'm gonna be looking for you to turn up now. I see what you're saying.
1: Yeah.
0: I don't think I ain't watching. You say the podcast 2024. All right, man, I'm watching.
1: We're gonna turn all the way up. I promise you that.
0: Yeah, you got to. You got to know what you say. What say how you say, how loud you say the number one podcast in Pensacola for?
1: In the Pensacola, man. Well, we about to
0: chop up.
1: We about to get even bigger than the Pensacola, though. Man. Watch what I tell you.
0: Right, going down in a major way.
2: Can you say the world?
1: In the world, world.
0: Yeah.
1: You already know.
0: Top up podcast. They're gonna be talking about Adam 22 gonna be the top up podcast.
1: Gonna be on, same on the same combo.
0: Right, they're gonna be calling you in the interview. Yeah. Oh yeah, boy, we started that.
1: Hell yeah, if y'all fucking with the chop up, you already know. If y'all tuned in online, drop them axes in the chat, man.
0: Yeah, man. Chop, man. You tune in with the number one podcast in Pensacola, Florida. Soon to be the world, man.
1: Dropping bombs.
0: Yeah, man. I see you got your bomb. I like, okay, he's stepping the game up.
1: Okay. I think I'm Funk Flex or something.
0: Yeah, I see you like Tampa Bay. Every time you score a touchdown, you drop a bomb, huh?
2: I'm going like this.
0: Let the cannon go off, huh? I see you. You stay driving, bro. Boom, man.
1: Yeah.
0: Your trigger finger itchy.
1: Itchy trigger finger over here, man.
0: Okay, so, what's up? What you say he do music? You say he a producer?
1: He do it all. He get a man of many hats.
0: But Kanye
1: He just dropped an EP called I'm Still King.
0: What his name still, is? West still, so what is that?
2: Still King.
1: West Music. WESS.
0: I'm gonna go check him out, man. We got us the Pensacola Kanye, huh?
1: Yeah. I'm gonna send you his Apple Music link.
0: Do that, man. I just want to call in, check up on y'all, see y'all in good spirits, man. God bless
2: it.
0: Y'all, man. I'm
2: gonna
0: tune
2: ears,
0: in.
2: Man. I appreciate you listening, tuning in, brother.
1: For sure. Wan Stores. Dead Heart Podcast too. Check them out on Spotify, bro.
0: Y'all check me out, man. I got a new one with my dog, man. Just called Blaze. He's sitting right here with me, man. Y'all go check it out, man.
1: That's for sure. All right.
0: All right, y'all be safe, man.
1: You too, bro.
2: I love it, man.
1: Hell yeah.
2: I love it, man.
1: That's coming from the chain gang right there.
2: Okay.
1: Yeah. And my dog be tuned in. Salute to everybody in that chain gang that be tuned in 100. To the podcast. Shout out Wan Wan, man. But always tune in to all our episodes. It get to the point now where if he don't call, I'd be like, damn, what's up with bro?
2: Like something missing here, ain't it?
1: Hell yeah. He like a part of the podcast. Shit. For real. Salute to him, man. But yeah, you got the callers calling in. And you actually got a question. From my boy Ahmad Young. Okay. He said,
2: what up, Ahmad?
1: What artist inspired you to rap and what pushes you?
2: All right, so this is crazy.
1: That's a good question.
2: Everybody has this one artist that inspires them. You already know who I'm about to say.
1: Jeezy.
2: Nah.
1: Oh. I thought I knew.
2: He on your wall, bro.
1: Oh, hold on.
2: Not in here, out there.
1: Oh, he out there?
2: Okay, Tupac.
1: Tupac.
2: There he is.
1: Pac. Pac, the one that got you ready, wanted to start.
2: Bro, when I heard Hellraiser, bro, I ain't going to lie to you. I was like, nah, I know he was commercial.
1: Yeah.
2: But just listening to songs like that, that's not really commercial. I was like, bro, this man here. Yeah. So I'm a Pac fan. Eminem.
1: Yeah.
2: Tip. Jeezy. Gucci. Pimp.
1: Mm-hmm.
2: Bond, Roe, Trey. I'm a mixture of everybody. Yeah. Pretty much every artist in Texas. I'm a mixture of that. That inspired me. You got to understand, I grew up in that era, though. So that's when they came out, right? That was when they was popping.
1: Yeah.
2: When Bomb B dropped Trill.
1: Yeah.
2: You know what I mean? When Lil Wayne dropped the Carter 2. You know what I mean? So it was like... So a lot of artists inspire me, bro. And to be honest with you, what motivates me, what keeps me going is my kids, my fam, and just me still wanting to be king.
1: Hey, how many kids you got, bro?
2: We ain't gonna talk about that right now.
1: They keep you going. I had
2: they
1: to know.
2: They keep coming. They keep coming.
1: Hey, look,
2: Wes, why you so broke, man? I got like 20 kids.
1: Woo, Lord. I hope you playing.
2: Nah, I'm playing. But I know somebody that's up there like that.
1: Yeah.
2: And you know them too. I mean,
1: everybody got that one. Yeah,
2: everybody got that one.
1: Yeah. Like, damn, bro, how you got that many? They like, shit,
2: this man worked mornings, mid, and graveyard shift. How you sleep?
1: You don't?
2: Ain't no sleep.
1: Well, how you going to sleep?
2: How you survive, bro?
1: Yeah.
2: 24/7, bro. You worse than me.
1: I'll be losing sleep with one.
2: Bruh.
1: One kid.
2: Can you imagine 11, though?
1: Nah, I couldn't.
2: Man.
1: I could.
2: Yeah, man, I forget their names. I'm like, who you is again?
1: Number one. Number two. Hey, he got a number system.
2: Can we get some shirts? Thing one, thing two, thing
1: yeah.
2: Golly, man. But nah, seriously, man. You know, I love my kids. I love my fam. And the music. I just love music. That's why I named it after myself. So I just love music, man. And I'm always going to be there. Whether I'm in the background producing another artist, whether I'm actually on stage rapping, whether I'm actually filming, I'm going to be somewhere with music because I love it.
1: So when you say Still King, and you also got a project called Return of the King, right?
2: Yes, sir. All right. So... let's get back to it.
1: Yeah.
2: Gotta get back to it. We're gonna get there. Y'all bear with me. It's gonna be a journey for sure.
1: Yeah,
2: I guarantee y'all ain't never heard this nowhere else.
1: But before you even get into it, I wanna read this comment. This from Mama Ja, aka Mocha So Sweet. If you haven't checked in at the Chop Up Podcast, you haven't checked in anywhere. Mama Ja tuned in. That's love when you get it from the cage. I'm trying to tell you, man.
2: Show.
1: I'm trying to tell you.
2: Shout out. One love.
1: Yeah. Drop the maxes. You know it. Share the live. But yeah, let's get back into it.
2: All right. So
1: we left off.
2: So I get in with Fox. We on tour. And you know, he had that hit song.
1: Mm-hmm.
2: But in a lot of areas, his pull wasn't that strong. Is, you know, versus what it used to be back in the day.
1: Yeah.
2: So, you know, there was one event where the promoter, he fumbled the bag.
1: Mm.
2: He couldn't pay the man. You know, he took an L for that night. I think one car showed up.
1: Damn. Well, hold on. Yeah. Witness was that?
2: You know, usually when you open up for an artist, you expected to get paid too.
1: Yeah.
2: So... You know, we had a good thing going.
1: Yeah.
2: You know, I was getting what I was getting. He was getting what he was getting.
1: Right.
2: Everybody was happy. Now, I don't understand the agreement they had. That was between him and the manager.
1: Yeah.
2: But I do know that night they couldn't afford to get us no rooms. And you know, like I know, before artists touch down to the city,
1: yeah,
2: we always supposed to have a room first. That's where we're supposed to check in at first pool before we even go to the club.
1: Right.
2: We got to get dressed. We got to get prepped. You know what I mean? So, like I said, 7-hour drive. No flight, drive.
1: Yeah.
2: No room. I'm heated. I'm pissed the fuck off.
1: Yeah.
2: Well, I wanted to slap the shit out of Fox and that promoter. I swear to God. But anyway... So I'm hollering at Fox, man, we talking. I was like, Fox, why don't you just, you know what I'm saying, get a room, da da da da da. And he was like, man, I ain't got no money. I was like, hold on.
1: Yeah.
2: What the fuck? Nigga, what, you don't bring a wallet, nigga? Like, what the fuck you got going on?
1: Yeah.
2: You ain't got no money? All right. You know what? I got a credit card, bro. I'm going to go ahead and book us a room.
1: Right.
2: I booked two rooms that night because took a big ass L on that show.
1: Yeah.
2: All right. After that, the next day, I get a call from the hotel. And they like, yeah, we charged you this amount because you didn't clean up your room. I said, hold on. My room was perfect.
1: Yeah.
2: Well, I'll let you talk to the manager.
1: Oh, shit. It was bad.
2: Let me talk to the manager. So the manager want to sit here and tell me, and dog,
1: I know you was
2: right
1: this.
2: Hand. Right hand above, bro. I'm not lying when I say this. And I ain't trying to do it, but I gotta do it. It's just me being who I am. I'm real. I'm gonna tell the truth. So she told me what she saw in the room. Weed bags all over the place.
1: Damn.
2: All right. A spoon burnt up. A needle.
1: Oh.
2: A needle.
1: No. No.
2: Yep.
1: That boy.
2: Yeah.
1: Damn.
2: Yeah.
1: Nah, that ain't cool.
2: That ain't cool. I don't condone that shit nowhere. I don't want that shit around me. I don't condone none of that shit.
1: Yeah, she couldn't even say the shit. She was like, hell nah, let me get the manager.
2: So they charged me double and they told me what was in the room. So what I do, I call Fox. I said, Fox, man, what the fuck are they talking about? This shit in your room, bro.
1: Right. Why would you leave that though?
2: Why would you even leave that shit though?
1: Yeah.
2: Like, what is going on? So that nigga hung up. All right, so I'm sitting there like,
1: wipe me down.
2: All right, look, man, real talk.
1: That was on time. I'm sorry, dog.
2: Bruh, listen, man. I'm sitting there like, God damn. This really just happened. This man just hung up in my face like that for real. Like, and then no message afterwards.
1: Yeah.
2: So I sent him a text. I go, hey, man, so what's up? We going to talk about this or not? I was like, you know what? Fuck all that shit. What's up with this mixtape that's supposed to be dropping?
1: Yeah.
2: Because he was supposed to drop it under his label. So he said, yeah, we're gonna get to the mixtape. I said, okay, so I'm glad I got your attention.
1: Yeah.
2: Now let's go back to this conversation that you just jumped over.
1: Yeah.
2: Because nah, dog, either you're gonna pay me and you know what I mean, you can be, if you got a problem, that's you.
1: Yeah.
2: But I need my money. So anyways, long story short, on that note, we fell out. Mixtape was never released. I was beefing with him on Instagram.
1: For real?
2: For real. And he never came across as a person that would beef on the internet.
1: Yeah.
2: So, you know, I'm like, this man, how does this 50 trying to come at me? I was like, you don't sit your old ass down,
1: bro. So you signed to him in 2018. So when was y'all beefing on Instagram? What year was this?
2: This was the end of 2019.
1: Wow, bro. Not even a whole year.
2: Not even a whole. Well, it was a year.
1: Yeah.
2: Close to two.
1: Yeah.
2: Close to two. And, bruh, you never know who has a habit unless you really catch them in the act. Because if you smoke, you smoke. But I don't know you do anything else.
1: Right.
2: You know, that's your business.
1: Yeah.
2: You know what I mean? And I'm not going to sit here and ask you. So, you know, you never really know.
1: Right.
2: But, you know, I will say this, though, man. Anybody that does has a habit, bro, like that's severe in that area, you know, go try to get help, man.
1: Yeah.
2: You need rehab, man. It is not a joke and ain't nothing to play with. You know, that's your life on the line.
1: And that's,
2: you got kids, you got family, man. Just think about what you're doing to them. But anyways, so we beefing on the internet.
1: Yeah.
2: And I'm like, hold on, this man must not know who he's talking to, because I got connections everywhere.
1: Right.
2: I was like, bro, you, and then we can talk about the music side, because I'm a rapper, yeah. But we can talk about my street side too. All right, I really did some street stuff back in the day. Yeah. So you telling me you gonna meet me here and do something ain't doing nothing to me, because I'm gonna be there right there waiting. I'm gonna be right there waiting on you, bro.
1: Yeah,
2: like for real. Like, so all of a sudden I'm moving around and I'm in Mobile, and he come through, and it was at a raceway. I seen him at a raceway,
1: right?
2: And one of my A&Rs had hopped out the car and went to go talk to him. And he was like, hey, Fox, what up, man? Fox was like, who are you? He was like, you know me, man. I'm with Wes. You know, I've been with Wes. He's like, Wes, where's Wes? Where is he? Bro, he almost had a heart attack, bro.
1: For real?
2: He's like, he out here in the car, man. He was like, oh, man. Because when you beef with me, bro,
1: yeah,
2: I'm gonna tell you some real stuff. And there was a couple events where I showed him, you know, who I was.
1: Yeah,
2: you know, there was a couple of occasions, so he was already kind of like in fear of me. But the point was, when he walked out the door, I came up and I talked to him. I said, hey, man, all that shit you said on the internet, man, say that shit right now.
1: Yeah,
2: and he was like, man, no, I ain't. He's like, man, I ain't even trying to do this with you, man. I ain't trying to do this, man. I'm trying to go home. I said, you know what? All right, go on home, man. I'm going to let you go, bro. I let him go, bro. Now, mind you.
1: Yeah.
2: During that time, I was on probation in Alabama for some BS.
1: Yeah.
2: And, and by the way, if you get famous, and you got people around you doing dumb shit, just keep their ass at home.
1: You gotta eliminate
2: otherwise, your ass gonna be on probation. But anyways, like I said, I was on probation during that time. And so if I had did some shit, you know, camera footage, reports, all this shit, I would have been handled, fucked up, gone. Me and you wouldn't even been interviewing.
1: Right.
2: This shit wouldn't happen. So just saying. So you gotta pick your battles. Anyways, fell out with him and said, you know what, I'm good.
1: Yeah.
2: I'm good on all that signing shit. I said, you know what, this shit ain't worth it. I done spent a whole month in the studio, ain't got shit to show for it.
1: Right.
2: Yeah, I'm good, bro. But, yeah, man. So, during that time, I was like, okay, let me go back and just chill.
1: Yeah.
2: I'm gonna chill. I ain't gonna do no music right now. And then like a year during that year, my cousin got shot.
1: And that was in Pensacola?
2: That was in Pensacola. Tymar Crawford.
1: Oh, okay.
2: Yeah.
1: Out of Pensacola Village.
2: Yeah. So you know, I was kind of like, damn, man. I was kind of down. I ain't wanna do no music. Didn't want to talk to nobody for real.
1: Right.
2: You know, my family was hurting. A guy from Atlanta hit me up, and he had an opportunity for me to do a show, you know, and the show was straight.
1: Yeah.
2: And I did it for the little change or whatever, and went to do the show, and Bootsy was there. So I was like, hey, what up, Bootsy? You know, I seen Bootsy a couple times being with Trill.
1: Yeah.
2: And, you know, he somewhat remembered me, somewhat not, you know, kind of, but I was just like, hey, man, what up? I was like, hey, man, so you out here now? So apparently he stay in Atlanta.
1: Yeah.
2: You know, and I was like, cool. I was like, shit, man, let's do something. Let's do a song. That's my day of playing with the Hustle.
1: Oh, okay.
2: Yeah. So after that, I was like, you know what? I ain't gonna have just this little single just roaming around, you know, and I'm gonna do some music. I'm gonna do it for my fam. So the Return of the King was based upon my cousin getting killed. And I ain't really had no features on it for real.
1: Right.
2: Like, for real. It was just like solely me. So that's why I called it Return of the King, because in my eyes, nobody from my city outsold me, bro.
1: Right.
2: Like real talk. And I mean digitally, streets, everywhere, bro. Just shows, marketing, just period. Like, I really went hard back in the day. Yeah. So I've always called myself a king.
1: Okay.
2: So that's why I called myself.
1: I was. That's what we was getting at. Like,
2: yeah. So I'm bringing it back. Now. Yeah. Okay. So, so that's why I called it the Return of the King. And now, I dropped it and I went gold.
1: Yeah.
2: I went gold on it, bro. I went, you know, as far as streams, I went gold. And I'm like, dang. You know what? I know I said I really wasn't doing music. I'm getting older. I'm kind of getting wiser with this. My decision making, you know, I'm free now.
1: Right.
2: I'm off papers. I can travel now.
1: Yeah.
2: Promoters, I can travel now. Just letting y'all know. You can book me.
1: Yeah. You heard that, promoters.
2: Ain't going to be no problems. Anyway, like I was saying, I was like, you know what? I'll just do something. I said, hold on. Let's see. Who's popping right now? Anybody popping right now? Who's not popping right now? Let's see if we can make them pop again.
1: Right.
2: You know, I was just putting all kind of stuff together. And I'm sitting there like, all right, you know what? What Gorilla Zoe doing?
1: Yeah,
2: that nigga tough, man. That I was listening to a couple of his tracks, and I was like, you know, he probably sound really nice on the new album.
1: Yeah, you want to know something crazy about Gorilla Zoe, bro? He actually started something but he was ahead of his time when he did it. But he the first one to kind of like flip from being a rapper to doing the little sing songy shit. Had a whole project doing it.
2: He created it.
1: He created it. And people, he don't get enough credit.
2: Soulja Boy right now saying he was the first one doing it. He's gonna be the first one.
1: Gorilla Zoe don't get enough credit for that.
2: Man, shout out to Gorilla Zoe.
1: Yeah, he had a whole project where he just changed the style. That's when he did the little shit, changed colors of his hair, did a little R&B slash, just singing like a lot of sing songy hooks when he was doing it himself.
2: But he was under Jock though.
1: Yeah.
2: They were in the same label, but he was like the undercard. He was being overlooked.
1: Yep.
2: But when you good and you got talent.
1: He did that shit, and I was like, damn, bro. And then, like, that ain't do, I guess, what they thought it was going to do. And so his buzz had died down. But then everybody started doing the shit that he did. I was like, damn, that's crazy.
2: Bro, it's like
1: a lot of people don't even know that.
2: A lot of people follow whatever's trending, and that's the problem.
1: Yeah.
2: That's the problem, though. I remember when Migos came out, everybody started rapping like me. Everybody, bro.
1: Yeah.
2: And I'm sitting there like, why? Why, bro? Let them boys be great. Just let them do them.
1: Yeah.
2: But yeah, man. So still king. You know, that's where I'm at now. I got Young Jock on there. Got Gorilla Zoe. Got my dog, Blood Row.
1: Mm-hmm.
2: You know what I mean? We got a lot of stuff going on, man. It's just the beginning, bro. Like, I'm really just, you know, just showing people I'm still here. Yeah. And we still about that. You're going to get some crump music. You're going to get some gangster music. You're going to get some club music.
1: Yeah.
2: You're going to get it all. And, you know, whether you like it or not, I'm going to be here.
1: Right.
2: So it is what it is. Like, you know, I got to stand on that. You know, I'm a rapper, man. It is what it is. If you want to come at me and tell me you rap too, that's great. But I mean, you have to show me.
1: Yeah.
2: You got to show me some stuff, man. Like, I got to be impressed.
1: Yeah, man. So I need to go back to the story. So shit, did you and Fox ever squash this shit though?
2: Nah, bro. Bro, let me tell you.
1: Cause you gave him some credit.
2: When I seen him at the store, that was the moment I knew. When you see somebody down, bro, and you already doing better than them,
1: yeah.
2: What's the point? You feel me? Like, you don't kick somebody when they already down.
1: Right.
2: And I was taught that for real.
1: Yeah.
2: Like, so nah, man, I'm good. I'm doing great. I'm straight.
1: Yeah.
2: Like, you know, if he can hit me up, we can squash it. But until then, fuck him. Stay where he at. You know, shout out to him. He's a good artist.
1: Yeah.
2: He made a hit. Shout out to him. And if it wasn't for him, you know, I wouldn't be where I'm at now. I stand on that, but still fuck him.
1: That's big.
2: Still fuck him.
1: Yeah.
2: Yeah. Hey, man. It is what it is, man. When it come down to a grown man aspect, he knows where I'm at.
1: Yeah.
2: You know, he done been around. You know, like, on some fam shit.
1: Yeah.
2: So ain't shit like that.
1: Man. Is that like the only rap beef you've been in?
2: As far as major.
1: Yeah.
2: Yeah.
1: You had some local rap beef?
2: Yeah, man. What?
1: In Pensacola?
2: Yeah, bro. What?
1: Man.
2: Come on, man. Come on, man. Who hasn't? Who hasn't? That really tried to do it.
1: That's real.
2: Come on, man.
1: They was coming at you?
2: Man, everybody came at me. Bro, okay, so my first song that I ever created was in Boneface Studio off of Fairfield back in the day.
1: Yeah, shout out to Boneface.
2: Shout out to Boneface. And Mike Bless recorded me. And the song was called Who Run It.
1: Mm-hmm.
2: So I came in the game talking Cash Money shit. Because I said I ran it back then.
1: Yeah.
2: And I was 16. I was 16 talking Cash Money shit. Mike Bless was like, who is this nigga? Like, who is
1: hey, was that the studio off in Osceola Plaza?
2: Nah. This was the one that it was like a clothing store.
1: Oh, okay.
2: Right up here on the right hand side by that pawn shop.
1: Okay.
2: Forgot the name of it, but it was nearby.
1: Oh, okay.
2: Yeah, it was his first studio.
1: Yeah.
2: But yeah, man, it was crazy. It was crazy. I came in the game talking shit, man.
1: Yeah.
2: And everybody was like, who is he? So, of course, you know, this is the MySpace era. So when you're on MySpace, you already think you a celebrity because you got 100,000 friends. Anything you put on there going to get 100,000. Man, you're going to get 100,000 views in one day and you're going to think you a guy. Man.
1: I had fans from overseas. I swear, bro. On that biz,
2: but doing hey. So, big head, man. Shout out to Tom.
1: Yeah, yeah, he did man. His thing, man.
2: He did his motherfucking thing.
1: Yeah, hey, yeah, MySpace was jumping, man.
2: Yeah, man, just coming in the game as any rapper's supposed to. You're supposed to feel that way, by the way.
1: Yeah.
2: If you feel threatened by anything I'm saying, I'm telling y'all right now, any rapper that's promoting his music or trying to come out with anything or promote anything that's about him need to talk Cash Money shit. He's supposed to be conceited. You're supposed to feel that threat. You're
1: right.
2: Supposed to be like, well, what the fuck is he talking about? Let me go check out his shit anyway, see what the hell he's talking about.
1: Yeah.
2: You're supposed to be that way, bro. So, anyways, rap mode. Man, look, I'm the best out here, man. Still king out right now. You know what I mean?
1: Out right now, dog. Just dropped today.
2: Just dropped today.
1: My dog said, nah, we got to do the interview today.
2: Today.
1: 7 o'clock.
2: Bro, 7. At 7, bro.
1: I thought this date fell on the weekend.
2: Look, man, I'm talking Cash Money shit already. Talking about when my shit go out, it's going to be gold already.
1: Yeah.
2: But I had 2 singles out for a whole year that it went gold. So that's why I was talking Cash Money shit because it already went gold. You got to be strategic.
1: Was that water? Was that water?
2: And Shoot My Shot.
1: Oh, okay. Yeah,
2: so
1: yeah,
2: I'm sitting there like, all right. So I got the views. I got the numbers up already.
1: Yeah.
2: You can't really tell me what I'm saying ain't gonna happen. It already happened.
1: So what made you choose Young Jock for the feature on Water?
2: Bro, I'm gonna be honest with you. I just felt like he could kill that shit.
1: Yeah.
2: And he did.
1: Yeah.
2: He did. Shout out to Young Jock, by the way. He killed that shit, bro.
1: Man, did you tell him to rap like old Jock?
2: No.
1: Oh, he just did that shit.
2: He did that shit on his own.
1: I appreciated that.
2: Man. Man, so let's talk about it, man. Why is it that everybody wants to hear the mumble and hear that new trending sound? Why can't you be original? Why can't you just be you?
1: You know,
2: if you've been rapping since 2007, you know, it's okay to still rap like you from 2007. Just update it a little bit.
1: Yeah.
2: You know what I mean?
1: That's how I feel about beat makers and everything. Like,
2: yeah, producers as well. Like,
1: I appreciate your custom sound, your sound, your original sound, but you still gotta elevate your sound.
2: Come on, man.
1: Can still be yours. Just elevate it a little.
2: Come on, man.
1: Yeah.
2: Like everybody, for example, everybody know how Travis Scott rap.
1: Yeah.
2: Everybody know how Eminem. Everybody know how Jeezy raps. He's still the same, by the way. Everybody know how, well, I can't really say Tip because he switched his shit up.
1: Yeah, but Gucci.
2: Gucci.
1: Yeah.
2: So, I mean, you just gotta find something different to add to it.
1: Yeah.
2: Just update it a little bit. Not by much, just a little bit.
1: Some tweaks, man.
2: Just tweak it up a little bit.
1: Just a little bit. For real, though.
2: You've been rapping that long. Come on, man.
1: Yeah.
2: And shout out to all the old rappers out here that's hating on me. Man, listen, you said beefs.
1: Yeah.
2: So I was 16 talking shit, right? Cash money shit. Now, mind you, I'm the youngest rapper in the city.
1: Yeah.
2: At that time, everybody's like 10, 15 years older than me. And they were killing. Their name was out here. But I had a point to prove. So, you know, like.
1: Who came at your top, man?
2: Everybody. Everybody. Every rapper. Okay, I'm going to be honest with you. The only ones that actually really, really mess with me and still mess with me to this day is Boneface, Mike Bliss, Evil G, the producer.
1: Yeah, shout out to Evil G.
2: Remy, B. Jones, and rest in peace, OG Third Degree. Man, he was actually gonna make a song together.
1: Yeah,
2: he passed like a couple weeks. You know, just those select few, but everybody else, boy, they were hating. boy, they hated me, boy. Well, I had death threats and all on my space.
1: Damn.
2: Yeah, man. Wait till I see your little ass, because I was skinny back then, bro. I'm talking about, I think I weighed like 160,
1: yeah,
2: 170. I was this big, no muscle. Wait till I see your little ass. He said some chain gang prison. I'm gonna fold you up and shit. I was like, fold me up.
1: Damn, he talking crazy.
2: I don't want to get folded.
1: You don't want that.
2: I just want my song heard, bro. Just, can you help me out?
1: Yeah.
2: Nah, fuck you. Damn. All right. You don't run shit. Okay. I'm 16.
1: So the song just, offended some folks.
2: Boy, everybody. Everybody. A lot of people call me green. A lot of people said, man, that nigga, man, fuck that nigga. That's how they said. Just like that. And I'm just like, okay, well, y'all can say that, but I'm still going to be out here. I'm still going to promote this music. I'm still going to push it. Your girl going to love it. So you might as well like it. Because whether you like it or not, my CD going to be in her car. You're going to be like, what the fuck?
1: Yeah.
2: And you're going to be mad as shit at your old lady because she playing my shit. Oh, yeah. I saw him at the store. Yeah, he was cool. Da, da, da, da. I'm sorry. It happened,
1: so you,
2: man.
1: So you getting chicks beat up by their man because they bumping your shit after they ran into you at the store. Listen, you starting, man, shit. You breaking our happy homes, bro.
2: Hey. I see that girl next week with a black eye. I know.
1: Hey, I don't condone what West got going on, y'all. I want y'all to know that. Hey, listen, I want y'all to know that shit.
2: All jokes aside, man. If you really want to be serious about your music, don't let nobody tell you what you can and cannot do.
1: That's real.
2: So, you know, I listen to the criticism and I listen to people just mad because I was young trying to do my thing and I did not let it stop me.
1: Yeah.
2: At all. Period. Nothing. Some people, I motivated some people. It came to the point where I had older people come to me and ask me how I did this and how could I do that. And I'm sitting there like, bro, just do it.
1: Yeah.
2: What do you mean? Just do it.
1: Just do that shit.
2: Like, there's no like, you know, no scientific equation about this. Just go out there and do it.
1: Yeah.
2: It's simple, man. Like, you really want to be a good artist. You really want to be known. Well, go to the events. Show your face. Like, stop hiding behind a desk.
1: Right.
2: Stop hiding to the behind fingers. Your phone.
1: Yeah.
2: Get out there and mingle. Get out there and introduce yourself.
1: Oh, man, you are so right. Because I don't know why they keep doing it after I tell them time and time again. Stop sending me shit, bro. Stop sending me music if you ain't going to pop out nowhere. Do no showcases. Do nothing. No, you ain't even got to do no showcase, but you ain't going to shoot no videos. But you're going to send me 100 songs. Come Stop, on, man. At some point I stopped listening, bro.
2: Yeah.
1: Cause I done heard enough of your songs. Now I want to see if you're gonna come and showcase your skills, bro.
2: If I see somebody saying they performing, at a club, I want to see flyers.
1: Yeah.
2: I want to see jump drives. I want to see posters. I want to see him mingling with the younger group. I want him mentoring.
1: Yeah.
2: I want to see this guy out here mingling at the barbershops, trying to catch the new, you know what I mean? I want to see him in the community.
1: Out there.
2: I want to see you out there.
1: Yeah.
2: You got to be out there. Think about it. How can you be out there if you're not out there?
1: Yeah.
2: It's simple math, bro.
1: Hey, one more time, I'll send you 100 songs. I ain't lying, though, bro. I wish I was exaggerating. I'm not, bro. But I'll be like, hey, look, sometimes they'll send me a song, right? And then I'll send them a flyer of a showcase. Send them the flyer, like, shit. You know what I'm saying? Send this to the DJ Pop Out. Man, I'm going to see.
2: Bro,
1: I never hear from them. Then they start sending songs again.
2: And this is my thing. Even if you are popping in your city, you need to be popping in your surrounding areas.
1: Yeah.
2: So, yeah, you took over Pensacola. That's great. How are you in Fort Walton?
1: Atmore.
2: Yeah. Mobile. Panama.
1: Yeah.
2: I mean, is there a wave going? You know what I mean?
1: Yeah.
2: Like, I need to hear about you.
1: Yeah, yeah.
2: I don't want to hear about you in Montgomery and then say there's a show being thrown for you in Pensacola and don't nobody know you in Pensacola. OG.
1: See, Wan-Wan, this is why my trigger finger itching, because he just wilding right now.
2: Man, that thing. You gotta keep this thing real.
1: Man, that's your homeboy DJ.
2: I love.
1: He only shared the fly one time, though.
2: I love my brother.
1: What song he got?
2: I don't know. I love my brother. I love all my fam. I truly do.
1: It's at the Black Diamond, dog.
2: I'm going.
1: And you know who'll make that shit pop?
2: You.
1: Geezer got the wrong person promoting it. You know who need to promote it?
2: Who that?
1: Man, he need Pussy Hole promoting that shit, dog.
2: So right.
1: He need Pussy Hole promoting. Man, where Pussy Hole? Y'all tag Pussy Hole this shit. Man, you want that shit to pop at the Black Diamond? Get Pussy Hole to promote that shit, man.
2: It's damn. Going down on the 20th.
1: Is it Black Friday?
2: Is it Black? No, I think it's.
1: Oh, it's Thanksgiving night?
2: I think it's that weekend.
1: Oh, it's Saturday.
2: It's going down Saturday, man. We going to be there. Turn up. All the way. Big V said he going. All right. I'm going for sure. I'm going to be there. And I got my bulletproof vest on.
1: You going strapped up like that?
2: I got to.
1: Hold on, man. Let me check it out.
2: Security heavily enforced.
1: Oh, it's going to be heavily enforced, man. Let me see how many times your bruh shared the flyer. Because I don't see it. Looking at his page. He don't want it to pop off. I'm all the way back to November 4th. I don't see it.
2: That's all right.
1: I'll start sharing it.
2: It's all good. It's gonna pop up.
1: November 25th. I see it. The last time. What's today's date? The 14th. The last time this flyer was shared was 10 days ago.
2: All right. All good. It's gonna pop off.
1: All right.
2: It's gonna pop off.
1: Let's do it.
2: We gonna do it, man. We got to.
1: I'm about to learn some of Bruh's songs. Oh, performing his smash hit. What's the smash hit? With the smash,
2: bro, you know who I wish I did a song with before he died, man.
1: Who?
2: Young Dolph, man. I swear, man. Rest in peace, Young Dolph, man. That man, bro.
1: Nah, Dolph was my dude too.
2: Dolph was that dude, bro. Like real talk, man.
1: You wish you could have did a song with Dolph,
2: man. I swear, bro. Like,
1: well, I want to say they know me on the west side, bro. They know me on the west side, bro.
2: Man.
1: Yeah, come perform, dog. Nah, they know me on the west side, bro.
2: Listen, man.
1: What kind of song you and Dolph would have did, bro? If you had a chance.
2: Shit. Man. All right, so.
1: 100 Shots Part 2.
2: Nah, hell no. Nah. get paid.
1: Yeah, get paid, young. Get paid.
2: When I heard that, it was like, okay, to be fair, I heard the Dolph before that song.
1: Yeah.
2: And some girls was bumping them. And I'm like, hold on, they pump this dude. He sound like Gucci.
1: Yeah.
2: I'm like, hold on, why this dude sound like Gucci? I'm like, hold on, that ain't Gucci? Nah, Gucci locked up. That can't be Gucci.
1: Yeah.
2: Who is that? Young Dolph. Who the fuck is man, turn that up. And he was riding. But when he dropped Get Paid, man, I was like, yep, I know I gotta do a song with this dude right here.
1: Yeah.
2: He know how to keep that energy going, bro. He know how to keep that grind going, that motivation going, bro.
1: Yeah.
2: And like, you gotta understand, like, all right, shout out to Jeezy. Like I said, shout out to him. But that weak ass album had no motivation in it.
1: Damn.
2: I'm sorry.
1: It should have been called No Motivation.
2: No, it should have been called No at all. Don't listen to me if you want to get motivated. Do not. No song on here that will make you want to go to work and work that bullshit 9 to 5.
1: Nothing.
2: Or get up and pack up whatever you selling on the street and move that shit all day. There's no song on this album that will push you to do that, bro. No song. Not one. Golly.
1: Who you rocking with right now that put out some music? Who put out some music that didn't make you fall asleep? I ain't gonna lie, man. That Rick Ross and Meek Mill jump.
2: I heard
1: a couple of songs. I heard slide.
2: One song. I was about to get into it today, actually, before I got over here.
1: Yeah,
2: people were blowing me up. Yeah, you know, the album drop. Everybody hitting me up.
1: Right.
2: I'm like, can I listen to this, please? Yeah. All right, I'm gonna call you back. Ring. Hey, man. Yeah, man. We ain't got nothing. Nah, we might do a show. Okay, listen. I'll call you back. All right. Damn, bro.
1: Yeah.
2: Nothing. So listen, man. If it's sliding, I would say that one.
1: Yeah.
2: But Still King would be that album.
1: Still King.
2: Still King. Make sure y'all go listen to that right now.
1: You fuck with Still King.
2: I fuck with Still King. I fuck with the groupie rappers. It's all true, by the way.
1: Yeah.
2: It's all true. At least my verse is. It's all true. Goddamn. I fuck with City Boys.
1: Yeah.
2: Blood Row did his thing.
1: Yeah. He did it in City
2: he
1: Boys.
2: He did
1: up.
2: His thing, man.
1: City Boys up. Hoffa dropped them axes. What up, Hoffa? Wawa said Jeezy's new album is weak. Hey, he said I said, who we fucking with? He said he fucking with Project Baby Meechie.
2: Okay,
1: yeah, Project Baby Meechie did drop a nice little project, man. Shout out to Project Baby Meechie.
2: Shout out. I got to check him out.
1: Yeah.
2: Man, this year has been sad, bro. Like,
1: it's been sad. The girls been winning.
2: Say that.
1: The girls been winning, bro.
2: How is that happening?
1: They went from being almost extinct.
2: Extinct. Ain't nobody can tell. They just took over.
1: Yeah, they winning. They making it hard, boy. You think Suki gonna make the city go crazy when she come through?
2: Bro, Suki with the good future.
1: Yeah.
2: She gonna make the city quake. What you mean?
1: Hey, when's she coming? Is it on the same day?
2: Thanksgiving night.
1: Oh boy, I was about to say that was about to be a disaster.
2: Listen.
1: Hey, that was about to be a disaster, boy.
2: Between Suki and Black Friday, man. I don't know, man.
1: Woo.
2: No, man, it's gonna be a tough one.
1: Yeah.
2: It's gonna be a tough one. But yeah, I got a couple things lined up for next month, man. Any artists that want to perform or open up for any of the artists on my album,
1: yeah,
2: holla at me. Anybody want to get features from me or the artists on my album, holla at me.
1: Yeah.
2: Anybody want to get features with me or anybody in the music industry in the South area, Southern area, holla at me. I'm plugged in with everybody.
1: Yeah.
2: Real talk.
1: Yeah. Let me ask you something. I know that you got other projects lined up and shit like that, but
2: bro,
1: from the last interview that we did with one of your artists, I know a lot of people gonna want to know why Dwayne Lyric ain't on your shit on your EP, man.
2: All right, so here's the story, and you gotta understand, this album that I just released today, I recorded about a year and a half ago.
1: Yeah.
2: I didn't record it this year. I didn't record nothing this year. What did I tell you?
1: You did.
2: I was with Dwayne. I promoted Dwayne this entire year.
1: Yeah.
2: Right? I wasn't touching music. I was just focusing on him.
1: Yeah.
2: But so the Return of the King got Dwayne on it.
1: Okay.
2: All right.
1: Gotcha.
2: And after that, I was like, you know what? Me and Dwayne actually gonna come up with a album, like a duo project together. Yeah. Every song is gonna be me and him. So for my upcoming projects, I really don't need him on there. I mean, he's good.
1: I got you. That makes sense.
2: He's great, but we already got stuff planned.
1: Right.
2: Like, that's coming in between.
1: Yeah.
2: So, like, this ain't going to be the first interview from me. Well, it's already been, like, the third. God damn. B, I can't get away from you, man.
1: Bruh, we locked in, bruh.
2: We locked in, man. We locked in.
1: Yeah, this is the third
2: one. Just give me a permanent seat somewhere, man.
1: For real.
2: I'm gonna be, shit, I'm just gonna be in the corner somewhere. We're still here.
1: Yeah,
2: ain't we home yet?
1: Hey man, that's how it be, man. We just be kicking it. Yeah, but you're right though. I just realized that. Yeah, it was you and Geezer, then you and Dwayne, then now it's you.
2: Somebody else coming up too.
1: Yeah. Who we got? Who we got next?
2: I ain't gonna put no name on it.
1: Oh yeah.
2: Somebody else coming up too.
1: Somebody else for sure coming up, man.
2: Y'all just stay tuned in, man, because it's just the beginning.
1: Yeah.
2: It's just the beginning, man. And, like, I stand on that Still King, man, because I really feel like it's a good comeback album.
1: Yeah. Plug it real quick so they come check you out.
2: Yo, you can check out Still King on anything.
1: Yeah.
2: I found out that shit was on some kind of Deezer. I don't.
1: Yeah, man. Deezer's starting to pop
2: Tidal,
1: right now.
2: I know Tidal, but YouTube's common. Mm-hmm. Apple Music, Spotify. Like I said, it's called Still King. There ain't no fancy way of saying it.
1: Yeah.
2: It's just literally Still King.
1: Yep. Y'all see his name. Y'all see how to spell it on here. West Music, W-E-S-S. Yeah, now,
2: I confuse people. I don't know. It's a lot of impersonations out here trying to be West Music. I done seen W-E-S-T-M-U-S-I-C.
1: Yep.
2: I done seen W-E-S-S, and it's some dude in Europe. I'm like, hold on, man. Nah, bro.
1: I ran into that issue trying to find you at one point, trying to find your music.
2: Man,
1: I was like, that ain't him.
2: That is not me, bro. that ain't me. That is not him. So I want to talk about my first experience.
1: Oh, where was this?
2: I was 17 and it was in Milton at some kind of club. I think it was the Blackwater Hole in the Wall. I think that's what they called it. Don't get offended if I got it wrong.
1: Right.
2: But I think that's what it was. And mind you, this was about 15 years ago. So I don't
1: Stackhouse
2: remember.
1: Stackhouse Records was on and popping.
2: Yeah. There you go.
1: Yeah,
2: there
1: shout out to Stackhouse.
2: Mm-hmm. Yep. And so one of the guys, he was a little bit older than me, but he wanted to manage my career because I just came out with a new song.
1: Yeah.
2: And it was called Down Here. And I wanted to just present it to everybody. And I was already selling maybe 200 copies a day.
1: Yeah.
2: Like I was really, by the way, back then during the CD era, you didn't have to work.
1: Right.
2: Because if you can make $500 to $600 a day, why the fuck would you punch in at work? I'm just saying.
1: Yeah.
2: Right?
1: Yeah.
2: Okay. So at least that was my train of thought anyway back then as a teenager.
1: Right.
2: At 17, 18, that kind of money, you like, nigga, fuck. I ain't flipping not now, burger, nigga. What the, man, fuck that forklift shit, man. Not me. But so I performed and the crowd, they were kind of like, they were laughing at first when my chorus first came on. They were laughing at me. And I was just like, damn, like.
1: What was the chorus, man?
2: It was called Down Here. And it was a gangster beat, man. The beat was just so crazy. It was like, down here, I run it. Down here, you know, I'm just that dude down here.
1: Like, yeah.
2: That's not how it sounded, but that's basically what it was stating.
1: Right.
2: I was that dude down there. And the first verse came on, And I explained why I was. And by the time the second chorus came, the whole club started singing it with me.
1: Yeah.
2: Just right then, I had a whole 180. When I got done performing, I came with a book bag of CDs. I left with that bitch empty.
1: Damn.
2: Everybody bought that shit, bro. Everybody. That shit was crazy. I was just like, damn. I was like, I went from motherfuckers laughing to hearing the verse to singing it with me and buying the actual album. That shit was crazy, bro. That was like, and I'm telling you, like, that experience with anybody, my point is, stand strong on stage, no matter what goes on.
1: Right.
2: You got people walk by throwing shit at you, like a lot of famous rappers have happened this year. You can have all that going on, and as long as you standing strong, dog, and believe in what you got, believe in your music, believe in yourself, you can do anything, man. You can accomplish anything, bro.
1: Yeah.
2: Real talk.
1: I never got why motherfuckers pay all that to come to a concert to try to throw something at somebody on stage, bro.
2: What was that? Who got that bottle thrown at him? What was her name?
1: Was that Cardi B? Yeah.
2: Yeah. Damn. Now she got a lawsuit, don't
1: she? She pointed security. Wait, what happened?
2: She got a lawsuit?
1: She might.
2: Because she missed the person that actually threw it and hit somebody else.
1: Yeah.
2: You know, it is what it is, man.
1: Yeah.
2: You know? But that happens to a lot of people, man. They need to go on. I'm gonna be quiet. But anyway,
1: crazy though.
2: What's that squirrel looking girl that kind of like misshaped? I don't know her name for real.
1: Sexy Red.
2: That's it. Sexy Red, man. That ugly mother. Listen.
1: When that ski beat come on, them girls go crazy though.
2: That's somebody's child. I'm going to be quiet. I'm gonna be quiet. That's somebody's child. I'm going
1: to pray. And she's about to be somebody's mama.
2: She is not though. Should we be applauding that dude? Because he kind of lucked up in a way.
1: Kind of. City Boys up.
2: Hey, man. We here, man. City Boys up, man. You know who it is. If you got you a ratchet out there and you think she about to pop, make sure you pop up with her, man. Shoot up all in that club, brother. Shoot all the way in it. Even if she look like Sexy Red. Well, did you see the video, though?
1: Yeah,
2: I saw that.
1: Yeah, no, I only saw what World Star posted or whatnot.
2: Yeah,
1: but
2: they block everything. But
1: yeah,
2: dude, I think dude, did he spit on the face?
1: Man,
2: I'm gonna be quiet, man.
1: Listen, but ain't that the dude's fault? She looked uninterested.
2: As 100% the dude's fault.
1: Yeah. It's like she was there for a payday type shit. Like,
2: you know, he had some cash, maybe.
1: Yeah.
2: You know what it is.
1: Something.
2: You know,
1: she just looked like she was just not there, bro.
2: She wasn't. She was
1: watching the paint dry.
2: Bruh. Bro, what happened, bro?
1: Yeah, what made you bring up, dog?
2: Man, just,
1: what the fuck was you just thinking about?
2: Somebody got some shit thrown at them on stage. I think she was one of them.
1: Oh,
2: that's what it was. Yeah, she was just one of the artists. They had some shit thrown at them. Yeah, man. And of course, you know, an image like that, you can't really get that out your head.
1: Nah,
2: that's like cement. That's gonna be there forever. 10 years from now, I'm gonna be thinking about this shit.
1: Yeah.
2: I'm like, God damn.
1: She makes some hits though.
2: What's that girl that made a hit that got signed to CMG? Everybody forgot her.
1: Glorilla?
2: That's who it is. Everybody forgot her, man.
1: What you mean they forgot her?
2: They forgot her, bro.
1: They ain't forgot
2: Sexy
1: her.
2: Red took over.
1: Mm-mm. I mean, you kind of right,
2: bro. She took over.
1: But Gorilla be back.
2: You don't think it's a one hit?
1: Nah. She already got two.
2: What was it? Talking about the one with the feature?
1: The one with Cardi B. Why that don't count?
2: That's a feature.
1: Shit, it sounds like she wrote Cardi B verse.
2: Sound like Cardi B wrote her verse.
1: Oh, man. It could be the other way around. I don't know.
2: You never know.
1: Cardi B kind of had a little Memphis swag in that bit.
2: Hey.
1: Nah, dog. Look, I ain't saying if that's true or not. Nah, you ain't about to block my blessings. I want a one day interview one of them.
2: Nah, hell, oh, it's going.

0: on song credits. Click on the written section, mm-hmm. and it will show you how many people wrote that song.
1: Damn, I'm they just, be that serious on Spotify?
0: It's critical. So, Cardi B. Hey, Cardi B.
1: I don't think Cardi ever denied right, this,
0: What song is that?
1: This is...
0: What song they got?
1: Tomorrow 2?
0: All right, tomorrow. Tomorrow 2. We're going to have to do it. We're going to have to do it.
1: I got to hear this.
0: All right, there's about five different people on the written part. There's about five different ghostwriters.
1: It's five names on there, though.
0: Bro, I ain't about to do this on camera because that's their business.
1: Yeah. Shit, damn, what's her name? Mm-hmm. I know what Glorilla name is, but right. What's Cardi name?
0: Probably Manly. Be quiet though.
1: I don't know what her name is.
0: It's the only other female on there, I'm sure. It's gotta be.
1: I can't even tell which other name is a female name.
0: Yeah. But you know what?
1: Oh, it makes sense for Cardi B name to be that one. The name that starts with a B.
0: Yep. We're gonna be quiet on that one. But yeah, you just witnessed. And you know, it is what it is. You know, whatever makes the song great, that's all that matters. As a label, that's what we want.
1: Yeah.
0: Now, as an artist, you should be ashamed of yourself. Get your ass in that studio, man, and rewrite that shit, man.
1: Yeah.
0: Get your ass in that studio and rewrite, man.
1: Yeah, that was her. That was her name. I'm like, damn, that's what the B is. Cardi B. Mm-hmm. Cardi.
0: It makes total sense now.
1: Yeah.
0: It's all adding
1: up. I see now.
0: Mm-hmm. Full circle.
1: Full circle, man.
0: Full circle, dog.
1: Do you have any rappers on your label?
0: You talking to them?
1: Besides you. You a CEO slash rapper.
0: Listen, man.
1: Just the rapper.
0: Listen, man. I'm working on it.
1: You working on it?
0: I am. I'm honestly looking right now.
1: Yeah.
0: But, you know, like I said, just impress me. It don't take much.
1: Yeah. I'm gonna tag you some of the playlists that we be having from the artists that we done interview here.
0: But see, this is my thing though. See, a lot of artists, they probably got the same feeling I got though. Why would I sign to you when I can do this
1: myself?
0: You know what I mean? Just like you said earlier, they don't even show up.
1: Yeah.
0: You know what I mean? You like, so it's a lot. It's a lot of that going on.
1: Yeah.
0: It's a lot of that. And how do you, okay, before I get up out of here.
1: Yeah.
0: Let's go back to Young Jeezy and that trash ass album.
1: Bruh, hold on. Before we, because I'm only 10, 11 songs in right now.
0: Don't waste all the 19.
1: I got to, though. I got to get through the whole thing. But do you say that this one is worse than the one that he put out last year?
0: Snowfall? Snowfall was platinum compared to what you listening to now.
1: For real?
0: Yeah, bruh.
1: And I couldn't stand that one. All right,
0: there you go.
1: No, man. Oh, wait. I'm telling the story, bro. Snowfall was cool. What was the one where he had that dumbass hat on the car?
0: Oh, you talking about the recession too?
1: Oh my God, that shit was terrible, bro.
0: Golly.
1: Why did he put that? Snowfall was actually straight.
0: I don't know though. I guess he tried to go back to the first one and it didn't work out.
1: I guess. Because you shouldn't even name that Recession 2, because Recession 1 was so hard. That was low-key one of my favorite albums from Jeezy.
0: So, can we name him? Kanye.
1: Mm-hmm.
0: Still want to work with that man to this day.
1: Still want to.
0: The barefooted, crazy-ass motherfucker walking in France. I want to do a song with him. I want to do a song with
1: him. Yeah.
0: Yes.
1: Can you imagine what a studio session is like in Wyoming with that fool?
0: I couldn't imagine. This man locked himself inside of a stadium. Bruh.
1: That's crazy.
0: Just
1: who man. Else?
0: Who else he had on there? He had
1: this is on
0: Recession.
1: Yeah. Oh yeah.
0: Who else he had on there?
1: Shit, it might have been Kanye. It might have just been the Kanye.